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3: The Cardinals' Lars Nootbaar is working his way back into game shape, driving in a run during a rehab start for AA Springfield last night. Meantime, Bryson Mouts is one and done in his Cardinals career. The lefty was sent back to AAA on Tuesday after making his big league debut on Monday. And two men are awaiting extradition to the U.S. after they were arrested in Argentina for allegedly breaking into pro athletes' homes last year. I'm Scott Davidson.
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6: 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News update.
7: President Trump says the U.S. is not quite satisfied yet with the deal proposed by Iran during a cabinet meeting today at the White House. He warned that if a deal is not reached with Iran, then the U.S. will have no choice but to finish the job.
8: They're negotiating on fumes. But we'll see what happens. Maybe we have to go back and finish it. Maybe we don't.
7: He again reiterated that Iran cannot be allowed to have a nuclear weapon and said this is something he's doing for the world, not just for the U.S. Earlier this week, U.S. Central Command said defensive strikes were launched against Iran, while Iran called the strikes a grave violation of the ceasefire in place. The White House says no cases of Ebola will make it to the shores of the U.S. Today's Secretary of State Marco Rubio added that the State Department and other agencies are working very, very hard to contain the outbreak in the Congo. The White House confirming the creation of a health facility in Kenya to treat Americans exposed to Ebola in Central Africa. Meantime, JFK International, one of four U.S. airports named today as a designated entry point for passengers arriving from African countries impacted by Ebola.
9: The CDC is still allowing some people from the Congo, South Sudan, and Uganda, where Ebola is spreading unchecked, to enter the U.S., but only at four designated sites: JFK International Airport in New York, Dulles in Virginia, Hartsdale-Jackson in Atlanta, and George Bush Intercontinental in Houston. There will be enhanced Ebola screening at those airports that will include a temperature check and observation for any signs of illness.
10: Better that they're doing something rather than pretending it doesn't exist.
11: Before you come over here, it should be taken care of over there.
9: I'm Sarah Lee Kessler.
7: A chemical tank failure at a paper plant in Washington State has left two people dead, nine others missing. Governor Rob Ferguson says the magnitude of the tragedy in Longview is overwhelming. Around 600,000 gallons of the corrosive chemical were released in the blast. I'm Jim Roop. The Trump administration is suing UCLA, accusing the school of deliberate indifference to harassment against Jewish and Israeli students.
12: It's the administration's second lawsuit against the school over claims of anti-Semitism. This new suit says UCLA received more than 100 complaints about anti-Semitism, but regularly ignored them. It calls out 2024 pro-Palestinian protests on campus, claiming Jews were beaten and assaulted while the school took no serious action. The school rejects the allegations and said it's made serious strides toward making sure anti-Semitism on campus is addressed. I'm Tammy Trujillo.
7: Robert F. Kennedy Jr. is making headlines again for grabbing an animal.
13: A viral video on Tuesday showed the Health and Human Services Secretary cornering two snakes on the patio of a Florida beachfront home owned by Dr. Oz and picking them up with his bare hands while his wife, actress Cheryl Hines, tells him to let them go.
14: Honey, buddy.
15: Yeah.
16: Honey, let it go.
13: In the caption for the video, Kennedy said the snakes were non-venomous black racers, which are common in Florida. It's not clear what happened to the snakes. Earlier this month, Kennedy posted a photo of himself grabbing a bird, which he said he rescued at Washington Dulles Airport. I'm Michael Kastner.
7: It's going to be a long summer this year, and you can thank the calendar for our quirk that makes that possible.
17: This summer will be 7 days longer than last. That's because Memorial Day, always the final Monday of May, came earlier than usual, and Labor Day, always the first Monday of September, will be on the 7th, the latest possible day for that holiday. All that calendar math means we'll have 106 days of summer this year. This fluke has happened before, and it will happen again, but you have to wait until 2037 for that. I'm Bree Tennis.
7: Salt Lake City is reportedly the front runner among Western cities to score an expansion MLB team. That's according to USA Today, who says the pair of MLB expansion teams are likely to land in Nashville and Salt Lake City. I'm Jim Root.
14: Across the Northeast, cities like New York, Boston, and Philadelphia enjoying the day. Comfortable spring temperatures, no weather hazards coming in. In the Midwest, Chicago, Detroit, and Minneapolis, there's a mix of clouds and some scattered showers. Some areas along the Ohio Valley may experience heavier rainfall and thunderstorms, with the National Weather Service noting potential flash flooding risks in parts of the Southern Plains and Gulf Coast region. Moving to the south, Dallas, Houston, Atlanta, and New Orleans facing widespread showers and thunderstorms. Along the West Coast, Los Angeles, San Francisco, Seattle, and Portland remaining mostly dry, although a Pacific storm is bringing.
15: All right, class, tell me about your weekend. Leo?
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29: You went to JCPenney to find those summer fashion staples, like shorts and tees from A&A in St. John's Bay. 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
30: Will be around 84, 85 degrees for the high on Thursday, but only close to 80 on Friday. There may be a few showers around, especially west and southwest of St. Louis, and especially on Friday. Weekend looks comfortable. That's your weather impact forecast. I'm Chief Meteorologist Sky Connell.
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14: Heading into this weekend's slate of NWSL games, the Orlando Pride's Barbara Banda leads the league's golden boot race with 9 tallies on the season, with the North Carolina Courage's Ashley Sanchez in second with 7 goals. 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
2: What does this even mean? Her press release was, her press team came out and tweeted this out. She was baiting Trump into pretending that team won the finals. A 4D chess move, a classic 4D chess move. I mean, this is remarkable. The woman has no idea what she's talking about. She's very strong about it, and then she's completely totally wrong. And then they're trying to make a joke out of it, and it's stupid. Oh, here we go. It's already happened. I told you what when James Tallarico posed in front of a Texas flag with his Beto Hussein O'Rourke, the cultural appropriator, fake Mexican, with his hands behind his back pockets. I said that Tallarico looks like he has birthing hips, and I'm being serious in his attempt to try to recreate Beto's picture. And somebody has done it. I'm going to retweet it right now. Here it is. Tallarico, it shows him in that same pose with his hands on his girly hips, and he is in a dress wearing pink cowboy boots. That is very, very accurate. Oh, this is going to be fun. This is going to be so much fun. Oh, I love it. Meantime, let's see where we're at here. Where is this? I'm going to play a little sound. We'll see if you can figure out where we're at here, okay? Where is this? Let's see. Here we go. Hold on.
3: Allah.
2: Is this in Pakistan? Is this in Afghanistan or Iraq or Iran? No, it's not Dearborn, Michigan, producer Chris, but that's a very good guess. It's New York City with the mayor, again, having the city being dedicated to Allah and Muhammad. So in the meantime, we have a picture or video of AOC wearing a hijab at the Eid celebration that you heard that audio from today or in New York City. And a lot of people are going after her saying, wait a minute, you fight the patriarchy. And here you are wearing a hijab. If you try to remove that hijab in Iran or many Muslim countries, you can be killed, beaten, tortured, jailed. All sorts of vile things can happen to you. So there she is putting it on, covering herself up. You know, I just saw a video. I was telling producer Chris about this, and he's like, I already saw it earlier, you know, trying to out-snoop me. But it's a woman who mocks the hijab stuff, a Muslim woman, I guess, or at least she's from a Muslim country. Anyway, she has videos that she puts out on social media where she's giving women haircuts and hairstyling with their hijabs on. So she's putting the treatment stuff, the chemicals you see when women put their hair and stuff at the salon, she's putting it on the hijab, and then she's cutting the hijab and putting a new hijab on and talking about the length. Very, very funny and spot-on commentary. Apparently she gets death threats. Are you surprised? I'm not. So there goes AOC cloaking herself, making sure to support the patriarchy and a faith in most of the Muslim world that treats women like cattle, unfortunately, with Sharia law. That's just how it is. They're half of a man. Apparently their testimony in court is worth half of a man. I mean, there she is. She's standing up for that. It's quite remarkable. But maybe she's just ignorant and doesn't realize it. After all, she claims that Venezuela is below the equator. Remember that. What was the other one, producer Chris? I can't remember the other one she did. It was like, oh, my gosh. Oh, yeah, she was asked about whether or not it's okay. What's her thoughts about Taiwan if China would try to take Taiwan? And she went, remember that? She went, for like 20 seconds, 30 seconds. She had no idea what to say. She couldn't answer the question. So she's perfect. She's perfect right there, fighting the patriarchy with a hijab on there. Speaking of hijabs, I told you the story last week when I was filling for Jesse when he was on vacation. Today he's sick, by the way. He'll be back tomorrow, hopefully. He wants to get back on ASAP. But when I was filling in, I think it was last week, I told you that we had a principal at a suburban Dallas-Fort Worth school district. A white principal who went to a Baptist university, mind you, one that is a very good one in Dallas-Fort Worth, and a doctrinal one. And she is the principal of a suburban Dallas high school, and for 2 years in a row on World Hijab Day, which I'd never heard of in my life, she was having Muslim Student Association pass out hijabs, and she wore one, a white, allegedly Christian principal, wearing a hijab and tweeting out or putting out on Instagram that she loved it, all caps, on her official principal high school site, or Instagram feed. So 2 years in a row, she does that. The third year, on the same day, what happens? Four adult, and this is on the national news, on Newsmax, Fox, all the big ones. This 1 year later, on the same day, World Hijab Day, quote unquote, it fell on a Sunday. So Monday, four adult professional Islamic proselytizers were allowed to go into that school and set up a booth with a big banner that said Islam and pass out to our children in high school, a captive audience that couldn't go anywhere. And remember, the schools and local parentis, they're in place of the parent while the parents aren't there and the school's running the show. And so she allowed in four professional adult Islamic proselytizers to pass out Qurans. On the back of the Quran is a Shahada card where you can pray to receive Muhammad and Allah. And also they were passing out hijabs and Sharia pamphlets, understanding Sharia law pamphlets. Now, she had never been taken to task at all. She never was punished. They claimed it was somebody at the front desk that let these people in. It's totally unacceptable. But the students, multiple student witnesses told me, since I live here in DFW, they told me that she was overwatching the entire thing while they were doing this, passing them out. So what we did, and I want to say this to you to encourage you, and there she was putting a hijab on like AOC. We went to that school board meeting over and over and over again, 4 months in a row. And then we had a counter rally where we passed out Bibles last week, hundreds of them. It made Fox News and the New York Post on Sunday, by the way, of this past weekend. Guess what she announced yesterday? The principal announced she is resigning yesterday. And there is nobody that I know that thinks she's resigning because she's moving out. She's got a kid in that school that's junior year in high school. We believe the district told her, you're going to be fired or you're going to resign. So what I'm here to tell you is fight back the right way in your schools and in your city halls. That woman resigned after 4 months of that school district being unrepentant. It worked. You hear me? It worked. Be persistent. Fight back the right way, and that woman just resigned. You can see all that stuff on my social media if you want, but that is a beautiful story of what you can do in your area, whatever's going on in your neighborhood, all right? Coming up next, Mom Donnie's plan to destroy private landlords throughout the city of New York. This is Chris Crockett for Jesse Kelly on The Jesse Kelly Show.
0: Truth. Attitude. Jesse Kelly.
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32: But to destroy the community, the town you live in, get the freaking man out of the house. The man is the leader of the home. While the husband and wife are co-equals, the man is the leader of the home. Get that guy out of the house, which is what BLM wants, the Marxists want. They want you to be wed to the government, ladies. The government, you do have a husband. He is the government. He is your government. He is your God with a little G. Marry him. He will be your provider. Now, if you don't do what he tells you to, he can take it away from you. But I'm telling you, marry the government. Don't marry a man. You don't need a man. You don't need a man. You are a woman. Here you are. Wear your hijab at the same time you don't need a man. So the Black Lives Matter, Marxist, communist, godless communist way of life is to remove the man from the home. And that is why we have mass incarceration rates of African-American people and mass discrepancies. We don't have discrepancies, unfortunately, with prisons and schools getting people getting kicked out of schools. The reason the statistics are not off and the reason there's not a gap or disproportionate treatment is because if you simply look at where the dad is and you look at what is the percentage of fathers in this particular community, you will see the numbers are exactly what they are. Get the dad out of the house. One of the most brilliant things the Chinese communists are doing, and all of our enemies, Russia, you know, China, all of them, is to make sure they pour money into groups that want to get the man out of the house. Get your son being a soy boy with the birthing hips like Low-T Tallarico. Now, going back to what I was trying to talk about. Sorry, I had a little bit of monologue there. But I want to get back to this. Here's what happened. I was watching social media one night and after doing my podcast, I saw this kid who's holding a Quran, a bag that says Why Islam and Sharia pamphlets. And he says, at my school in suburban Dallas-Fort Worth, there were adult women proselytizers that were Muslims setting up a booth that said Islam. And they were passing out Qurans, hijabs, and Sharia pamphlets inside of a public high school during the day when students were there at a captive audience. I told you on the back of the Quran is a Shahada card, which is where you can pray to receive Muhammad and Allah. And one of the women told the young man who exposed all this in the video that I did not think it was real. I could not believe it. I literally didn't think it was real. Like, there's no way this is happening. I waited 24 hours to get it confirmed because I'm like, I'm not going with this. It can't be. It's unbelievable. It happened. And shortly thereafter, the next school board meeting was coming up, and I said, I'm going to go to the school board meeting. I was freed from my last station that I worked at here in DFW for 15 years so I could do whatever the hell I want, which is go and do what I've always done, which is, you know, raise a little hell in the right way, though. I got a few more years on me, so I'm not going to do anything stupid. So I go to the school board meeting, and I end up, because I've been on the radio, a lot of people know me in Dallas-Fort Worth. So the kid who exposed it and his dad knew me. I met them, and there was another couple people, and these people were all working together to try to get this principal fired. They knew it was her that allowed it. They knew that nobody's being held accountable in the district. They said, oh, we investigated, and one person at the front desk has been, you know, slapped on the wrist, and that's it. Total freaking lie. I told you the principal for 2 years in a row wore a hijab, even though she's a white Christian lady. She wore a hijab 2 years in a row with the student saying she loved it in all caps on her Instagram feed. There was no action taken. So I went and spoke at that meeting. I raised hell. That freaking video went viral. Like, not a little bit. It's insane. in 24 hours, Libs of TikTok tweeted it out, Wall Street Apes, and Eric Daugherty, I think it is, and they all have millions of followers. All of them tweeted out, literally that night, my dad, sitting in his house in Chicago with my mom, says, dude, you're on Newsmax tonight. He had no idea. He just sees this kid on me speaking at the school board meeting. And then later on, Mark Levin did it on his show. And my old station people were calling me and saying, dude, you're on old station.
0: 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Leo?
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0: They were commenting on people's comments. They wrote a novella about one of my speeches, attacking me. I'm like, this is hysterical. I've done talk shows in Jefferson City, Missouri, Madison, Wisconsin, Minneapolis, St. Paul, Atlanta, Middle Georgia, and Dallas, Fort Worth. I've never seen the school board until now attack me and other speakers publicly commenting on a page. It was insane. Well, she resigned yesterday. And I screamed. I couldn't believe it. I was like, and they're like, wait, hold on, let's finish the letter. And so we won. And we believe the district told her, we're going to fire you if you don't, because there was too much pressure. And it all started with me showing up at that school board meeting. It all started with the father of Marco Hunter Lopez, who was 15, now 16, showing up at the school board meeting and speaking out. It started with this other gentleman that we're friends with in our circle of four musketeers that we call ourselves. And they were going to D.C. to testify, what I told you about. On that day, we were organizing the exact how we would handle our Bibles, Not Korans event. And look what happened. So if we can do it, you can do it. If we can do it, you can do it. And I love that Jesse's all about you starting local. And that's the other thing, too, I'll tell you. Before you show up at a protest anywhere, before you do anything or show up holding signs or want to do this or that, save your freaking family. If your marriage is on fire, and this goes back to what I talked about in the last segment, or maybe it was earlier this segment, I can't remember. If your marriage is on fire, if you have, I mean it in a negative way, if you have a problem with your marriage, don't go out there protesting anything. Don't go out there holding signs. Stay at home and fix your freaking marriage. Your kids are counting on you. Your wife or husband's counting. Fix that marriage. If I can do it, you can do it. That is all that matters. That is all that matters. And if it's already happened, don't condemn yourself. You got right now and forward. You can do that, okay? But the way to destroy a family is to get the man out of the household. Don't ever forget that. Don't ever forget that. All right, there's my soliloquy. There's my speech. Coming up next, a man who would love to get the man out of your house, who would love to get you worshiping communist Marxist Black Lives Matter, wearing a hijab, bowing in Islam to Islam, and being on the public dole, is Zoran Mamdani. And we're going to get him coming up next with rent control. And it literally is a direct plan, simple, naked plan to seize property that's private property and turn it into government property. And it's naked and it's open. You'll hear him say it himself coming up next. It's Chris Kroc and for Jesse Kelly on The Jesse Kelly Show.
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0: way. Trump characterizing the ongoing U.S.-Iran peace talks as a stalemate, saying he's not satisfied yet with the deal proposed by Iran. An ICE detention center in New Jersey is once again the site of protests.
1: Video shows protesters at times blocking vehicles while ICE agents are seen pushing protesters and using pepper spray and batons on them outside Delaney Hall. New Jersey Congressman Robert Menendez Jr. is accusing ICE of putting detainees in poor conditions.
2: They have tried to shift the focus into what is happening out here because they want to shift the attention away from all the conditions inside.
1: Secretary of Homeland Security Mark Wayne Mullen denies subpar conditions inside, and he calls the protest a political stunt by New Jersey sanctuary politicians. In New Jersey, I'm Scott Pringle.
0: A judge is declining jail for the teen accused of killing his stepsister aboard a Caribbean Carnival cruise. The federal judge in Miami ruling today the 16-year-old can continue to live with his paternal uncle as long as he has a GPS tracker. He's facing federal charges of murder and aggravated sexual abuse in the death of 18-year-old Anna Kepner. His parents have distanced themselves from him since the murder. And the 18-year-old suspect wanted for a pre-prom deadly mass shooting in Tennessee is now in custody. Daquarius Lax is accused of shooting 7 people during a pre-prom picture gathering at a local park May 8th in the city of Brownsville. A 17-year-old girl was shot to death while 6 others suffered injuries. First Hanta virus, then Ebola, now dengue fever, and here in the U.S., the CDC says dengue fever cases are skyrocketing in America. The mosquito-borne illness, which was once confined to the tropics, surged 359% over the usual yearly average in 2024. I'm Jim Root. The World Health Organization is calling for a ceasefire in Congo to put health officials in a better position to work on the Ebola outbreak. The head of WHO says it's hard to isolate the sick while bombs are falling. The lineup for America 250 celebration has been revealed. Country music artist Martina McBride, Flo Rida, Vanilla Ice, C+C, Music Factory, and Bret Michaels are among those to perform at the Great American State Fair. Other artists include the Commodores, Young MC, Milli Vanilli, and Morris Day and the Time. The CEO of Freedom 250 says the performers represent the very best of who we are and the boundless opportunity ahead. Tomorrow is National Hamburger Day, a time to celebrate that iconic American food.
3: I am the Burger Man.
4: Several burger joints are offering specials, including Burger King, where Royal Perks program members get a free hamburger with a $3 purchase. Shake Shack is offering something similar, but the minimum buy-in is $10. Other deals are available at chains like Sonic, Whataburger, Smashburger, and Checkers. I'm Michael Kastner.
0: In a related story, millions of Americans get food poisoning each year. The Cleveland Clinic is giving tips to try and avoid that now that grilling season is here. The Cleveland Clinic's Beth Zeroni says marinate food ahead of time, but in the refrigerator.
5: Don't leave your food out sitting at room temperature while you're marinating it. If that means marinating it the night before or the day of, but just making sure that if you are marinating anything, you're going to make sure that you keep it in the refrigerator.
0: The Cleveland Clinic says don't use the same cutting board or knives for raw meat and vegetables. The U.S. Department of Agriculture says beef, steaks, chops, and roasts should be heated to 145 degrees inside internal temperature, while ground meats should be cooked to 160 degrees and ground poultry to 165. I'm Jim Roop.
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23: And I don't blame the landlords. It's because they cannot afford to upkeep the property because they can't raise the rent to a level that's reasonable. Rent control does not work. Look at this. We have a top New Jersey congressional hopeful volunteer with Al-Qaeda linked group in the 1990s. So this is Representative Bonnie Watson Coleman. Once volunteered in Bosnia with a Chicago-based nonprofit whose offices were raided by the government in 2002 after it was determined to be a front for Al-Qaeda. Adam Hamawi, an Egyptian-born former combat surgeon, served in the Iraq War, touted his name in turning for in 1994 for the Benevolence International Foundation. Years later, in a local New Jersey paper, I worked in Sarajevo for 10 days and the rest in Zenica, a large regional center in Bosnia. Went out in hospitals around the area, da-da-da-da-da. But Government agencies uncovered weapons in these facilities from former Al-Qaeda leaders, letters from them, a photo of bin Laden. So this guy, New Jersey Democrat congressional hopeful, facing outrage, as the Daily Mail says, too, for his past work tied to the terror group Al-Qaeda. And last week we talked about a guy who's running for Congress against Dan Goldman. And he's leading by 20 to 30 points, and he goes to a mosque that supports terrorism in Queens, I believe it was, and is saying things in Arabic and chanting and doing things. And he's a Jewish guy. He's like dancing and supporting stuff that the people he's supporting and standing there with would do God knows what to him if they could. Being a terror, having their leader supporting stuff like the Blind Sheikh from the 1994 World Trade Center bombing, all sorts of stuff. And it's just unthinkable and unbelievable. People dancing to their own end. Harvard giving $900,000 a year fellowships to four anti-Israeli activists. Of course, this is four more anti-Israeli activists coming to campus, hiring a filmmaker and a journalist for a Qatari-owned outlet. And these four people, and by the way, it's for, quote, Nakba Filmworks. The director, professor at Hamas-linked university, invited to bring Gaza's struggles to campus. Nakba Filmworks. Remember what Mayor Zohar Mamdani talked about in this video that was produced with him and this older lady saying, talking about the Nakba. When the truth, thanks to the New York Post exposing this to me at least, was the Nakba was a term created by a Syrian professor that was criticizing these stupid Arabs, five different Arab nations, after Israel was given its own country. The Israeli people, the Jewish people, were given their own state in 1948. The Nakba is a term created by a Syrian professor that is calling the people that attacked the Arabs, five different nations that attacked Israel, stupid and foolish and idiots. Because they kept attacking Israel, five different nations, and they lost five times in a row. Because that mighty Jewish star crushed them. I'm a Christian, by the way, but just a sidebar on that. The Nakba is a term to describe the stupid Arab countries that kept attacking Israel, trying to destroy it, and losing because they're stupid. That's what the Nakba is. And the video that they play, that Mamdani played with this old lady. That old lady was a European colonizer. She's a Muslim from Europe, moved to, I think it was to Syria, and talked about the Nakba. Well, I like how the New York Post described that. She's a European colonizer, a white European colonizer, Muslim, but nonetheless. And she said the Nakba, we were removed from our land and all this kind of BS. It's all a lie. Everything about it is a lie. It is a deception. It is a lie. 60 Minutes. Star is ousted from show after, quote, insubordinate behavior, and dares CBS News bosses to fire her from the network. This is a little child. This is a little leftist child. The network has declined to renew correspondent Sharon Alfonsi's contract. I want to give you a little history about Sharon Alfonsi. Do you remember, and I'm sure Jesse talked about it and played the audio, do you remember back in February of 2025, so over a year ago, there was a story on 60 Minutes, and it was about how people like you and me and Jesse, when we tweet something out or put something on social media, the left calls it hate speech. That's why Joe Biden tried to get Scary Poppins to come in and regulate us. Remember that crazed woman, that lunatic woman? Scary Poppins. So Germany has that. And 60 Minutes, CBS 60 Minutes, went to Germany and went on raids. They went on raids of people's apartments and homes like you and me that tweet stuff out that they think is offensive or hate speech. And they were showing... They sat down with several detectives from the German police or whichever one they were in, Berlin or wherever they were in. and they sat down with them, they interviewed them, and they went with them on raids where they were kicking down doors of people in their apartments or homes and confiscating their iPhones, their laptops, their desktops, because they had the audacity to tweet something out that Germany calls hate speech, something that you and I would probably support, laugh at, or like. Kind of like when, do you remember the one guy, I can't remember his name, who tweeted out about voting for Hillary and vote, you know, whatever the date was. Remember that? Do you remember that, producer Chris? I can't remember the guy's name. Remember that? But he was, the FBI, I can't remember his name either. The FBI and the DOJ under Biden, I think it was, put him in jail, prosecuted him. Trump has since commuted a sentence and pardoned him or whatever, because all the guy did was say a funny joke about, you know, make sure you vote out for Hillary. It was like 2 or 3 days before or after the election. I mean, it was obviously a parody. You can't do that. That's what Germany has been doing openly. And 60 Minutes went there. And they, as I said, they went on the raids and they sat down with the detectives and they're asking them. And I remember playing the audio and everything about it. It was just totally shocking. And so you go there, and if they say something, what if they do something that's a little this or that? Oh, yeah, we'll arrest them. We'll arrest them. And Sharon Alfonsi was that 60 Minutes correspondent. You know what she did? Huh. She was like, she went along with it. She didn't say free speech is barely alive here in Germany. Free speech is under attack. No, her thing was like, oh, that's interesting. Oh, I like that. Ooh, can we maybe have this in America? There was no pushback from her. It was all like, this is great and we should have it here in America. That's who Sharon Alfonsi is. And when I see that she is lashing out, and she was lashing out, as you know, a few months ago or even earlier, against Barry Weiss when she was taking over CBS News and saying horrible things about her boss and all this kind of stuff. And I thought, you ingrate. I have been around, just like all of us have been, around a lot of bosses over the years and a lot of companies over the years, and things have been done that I don't like. But I would never, and I never have, lashed out at an employer, especially if I'm still working for them. This woman is the most entitled, privileged child, expecting to get away with whatever she wants. And she's going to get her you-know-what handed to her. I'm going to get into this in a little bit in coming up next. On the Jesse Kelly Show, Chris Kroc filling in. And then I cannot wait to do this. Trans period pride. I would like to let you know what library you can go to. I'm sure you're not shocked it's at a public library. To learn about trans period pride. Let's get into that together, shall we? This is Chris Kroc and for Jesse Kelly on the Jesse Kelly Show.
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1: More defense. The U.S. is reportedly carrying out another round of defensive strikes against Iran. U.S. officials say the strikes were in southern Iran and targeted a military site that was a threat to American forces and commercial traffic. NBC's Gabe Gutierrez reports this defensive action, as well as the one over the weekend, begs a big question.
2: Where are we in this ceasefire if every few days there is this resumption of even minor attacks, shooting down some drones, perhaps trying to take out any ground control stations or any individual ships?
1: The officials stress the U.S.-Iran ceasefire still in effect. Alabama officials filing an emergency appeal with the U.S. Supreme Court asking to use a Republican-leaning map for the midterm elections. A federal court has blocked Alabama from using a congressional map that would help the GOP in the race against Democrats. Alabama has asked the Supreme Court to make his decision by Monday. Jill Biden thought her husband, former President Joe Biden, was having a stroke during his pivotal 2024 presidential debate. The debate prompted calls for Biden to drop out of the race after he stumbled and stammered through a number of questions while debating Donald Trump. In a new interview with CBS News, the former first lady says she was frightened and thought, oh my God, he's having a stroke, adding it scared her to death. Biden would eventually exit the race a month later and endorsed Vice President Kamala Harris as the Democrat nominee. The late Matthew Perry's former live-in personal assistant is heading to federal prison. Today, 61-year-old Kenneth Iwamasa was sentenced to 3 years and 5 months behind bars for his role in Perry's ketamine overdose death in October of 2023. It was Iwamasa who injected Perry with multiple doses of the drug before his death. I'm Jim Roop.
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23: The state of Texas is holding its primary runoff elections today. The main contest to watch is the Republican race for U.S. Senate. Incumbent John Cornyn is fighting for his political survival against Texas Attorney General Ken Paxton.
24: I know Republican voters, and as I said earlier, really it's a question of who bothers to show up. If only the most radical people show up in the primary, then I think that's going to be a challenge. If we get a broad spectrum of Republican voters to turn out in the primary, I'm optimistic about the outcome.
23: Very early numbers coming in. You see a handful of counties reporting votes. Ken Paxton leading in all of them. Beat Paxton here solidly in the preliminary. But again, looking at the early vote right here, Paxton's absolutely trouncing him. The suburban establishment Republicans, business Republicans, do they stick with Cornyn? Or do enough of them listen to the president? Well, 45-38 a few weeks ago, Paxton on top, 59-41 at the moment.

0: This just in, the Associated Press has now projected right now that, in fact, Ken Paxton has, in fact, won this runoff primary against John Cornyn.
1: The AP calling the race for Ken Paxton. 62% of the vote at the moment for Ken Paxton. Cornyn at 38%.
2: Trump-backed candidate Kim Paxton has won the state's Senate race, beating out four-term incumbent John Cornyn.
3: I've said throughout this race that I trust the voters of Texas, and they've made their decision, and I must respect it.
4: I want you to know it's over.

most extreme radical the Democrats have ever nominated. He's even running a vegan campaign, whatever that is. He goes by a few names that you may all have heard of. Some people know him as Tofu Tallarico. Some people call him Six-Gender Jimmy. I've even heard some people call him James Telefrico. And others refer to him simply as Low-T.

0: They need the blacks. They got to get the blacks to show up. They got to declare race war in 20 to get the blacks to show up. That's what the George Floyd was about. But what they don't want is the blacks to get so fired up that they start pitchforking the white liberals. That's what's happening with Tom Steyer in California. Tom Steyer has stoked the racial fires for years, and now they've turned on him. Debbie Wasserman Schultz in Florida, with the redistricting, she's running in a seat that the black leadership has declared, this is a black seat. And she's moved over to run in that seat. And they're saying, get your white ass over there. Uh-uh. You're not running this. You don't like black people. More power to them. More power to them. Let's call her a racist and shame her. Drive her out of the district, racist white woman. Because she has pushed racism to get elected against Republicans her entire career. She was ahead of the DNC. They have pushed racism. The Clintons did it until they ran against Barack Obama in 2008. And they burned Bill Clinton trying to say to blacks, hey, I'm your guy, not Barack. And they about cast him out of the party over that. So back to Cornyn. Cornyn loses big. The establishment loses big. Big loss for them. Trump came out and endorsed Paxton late in the day. In fact, we were 2 days into the 5 days of early voting. And make no mistake, the margin of victory was affected by the Trump endorsement. There is no doubt. But I said it before and I'll say it again. Paxton would have won, just not as big. Paxton would have won without the Trump endorsement. And Paxton would have won even if Trump endorsed Cornyn, which Thune and McConnell and that group was all trying to get him to do. He did not realize the extent to which Paxton was popular in Texas and Cornyn is despised. And I think this is across the state. Look at what just happened in Louisiana. The sitting Republican Senator, Bill Cassidy, the establishment swamp creature, Bill Cassidy, did not even make the runoff.
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0: it, babe?
1: A couple of other races that were worth noting outside the state of Texas yesterday. Ken Paxton, who defeated Cornyn in the Republican primary, the base beating the establishment. The amount Cornyn spent, or the amount the establishment spent, helping Cornyn over Paxton. Paxton estimates it's $150 million. It could be far above that because a lot of that is dark money that is harder to trace. It doesn't go into the Cornyn campaign. There are restrictions on fundraising for that. It is PAC money that shows up and basically just says, Ken Paxton's a bad guy, Ken Paxton's a bad guy. Well, that's money coming in on behalf of Cornyn. Paxton's seat obviously pops open, the attorney general seat. And the attorney general of the state of Texas has traditionally gone on to big things. The past attorneys general are John Cornyn, who went on to the U.S. Senate, from which he's now been trounced, and Greg Abbott, who went on to be governor. So that's a big seat. Attorney General of Texas is can be a stepping stone. It's a launching pad. It's a bully pulpit. You can file cases against folks. Paxton became very popular in Texas for challenging the 2020 election, which at the time he was considered crazy for, but we now know there was widespread fraud. It's pretty much established now. You know, it's interesting how these things go from crazy conspiracy theory to, well, maybe there's something to it, to, yeah, everybody knows that's true. Why are you still talking about it? Look at COVID. Look at COVID. When it first came out, hey, COVID wasn't created in an open-air bat market in Wuhan. It was created a few thousand feet away in that clinic over there that we were funding where they were doing gain-of-function research. Why would you try to, oh, here's some pictures of how filthy the market is. Oh, that must be where COVID started. Oh, they've been doing those open-air markets for hundreds of years. How'd we all of a sudden end up with COVID? No, they created COVID. And it either got out of hand or worked exactly according to plan. You decide. But that theory went from, what kind of cuckoo are you? To, oh, well, maybe there's something to that. And there's a lot of those theories, if you notice. You go from conspiracy to accepted. That arc is sometimes interesting to watch. Because once it's accepted, it's too late to do anything about it. And now you're the kook for bringing it up because, yeah, we all know it to be true. How many of these things? Look at the Jake Tapper arc in his opinion of Joe Biden. You can't criticize Laura Trump. You can't criticize Joe Biden and suggest that maybe he's demented and doesn't know where he is. I won't allow that on my show. That's unacceptable. To here's a book about Joe Biden basically not even being conscious for over a year. Read my book. Wait, what just happened? Well, wait, everybody's crazy except for you. And you go from denying these things are true to once it's too late to do anything about it. Yeah, of course it's true. This is what makes people crazy. It's the worst form of gaslighting. So the attorney general's race. You had Chip Roy, who was heavily supported by Ted Cruz, longtime friend of his. Cruz was out front. He endorsed him on day one of Chip Roy's announcement. Chip Roy had become kind of a darling of Fox News and of national media, taking on issues, very loud about it, very aggressive about it, sort of a Ted Cruz approach to media management and the issues he took up. But Chip Roy made a huge mistake on January 6th of 2021 when he believed, and many people believed, that the Trump grave was being dug and he was marching to it. And people criticized Chip Roy. He came out and said, you MFers. He told MAGA to kiss his ass. And that I think more than anything else, he never overcame turning on MAGA. And that ended up biting him. There were other issues at play. Mays Middleton, self-funded largely. He had personal wealth. But it ended up being, much like Paxton over Cornyn, an absolute wipeout. So Middleton defeated Roy in the attorney general's race.

0: man, articles in every magazine, newspaper they could. French is crazy. He's one of those MAGA, populist, right-wing, nutty, UFO spotting, crazy. But Beau French had the base. I endorsed French. He won. Not because I endorsed him, but because the base was with him. John Bonk won a congressional seat over Shelley DeZavalis. Bonk had Trump support and Cruz support and my support and most everybody I knew. That race, another big win. Alex Mueller ran in the new, we have two new congressional seats in Texas. She ran in district, congressional district 9 against the state rep from that area, Briscoe Kane. Mueller was supported by me and Trump. Trump got in that race early. She's a Army veteran, West Point, Harvard Law, Harvard Business School, smart lady. She was a bomb tech. She was one of the, like the Hurt Locker. She went in and disabled bombs. She's a hard, hard, hard campaigner. And that's something that is underestimated. A candidate who's willing to show up, shake hands, engage people all day long, and a candidate who's willing to call and ask for money. It's a hard thing to do, a very hard thing to do. She was able to do it. But I think the thing that hurt her opponent the most is that he led the impeachment charge against Paxton in the state house at Karl Rove's direction. Dade Phelan, who was the Speaker of the House at the time, is not even a state rep anymore. So all of this, Karl Rove is destroying Republican careers in the state of Texas. These people, the glamour of the gold dust that he sprinkled on George W. Bush, that he was, you know, Turd Blossom ran the Bush campaign, and Turd Blossom is the reason, that's what George W. Bush called him, that Turd Blossom was the reason for the Bush empire. That's all faded now, because everybody Karl Rove gets behind in Texas, John Cornyn, Briscoe Kane, Dade Phelan, he keeps ruining careers. And the reason he's ruining careers is he is the representative of big business in Washington, D.C., and he does not like the base. He didn't like the Tea Party. He doesn't like MAGA. He's worked hard against Trump. He is an untrustworthy weasel. And I don't care if he's on Fox News or not, Republicans need to steer clear of him because he is going to sink your ship.
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11: Here's your weather impact forecast from 5 on your side. We'll have a partly cloudy sky tonight, and we expect temperatures to drop back into the mid-60s, maybe a little patchy fog in some of the valleys. As we head into your Thursday and Friday, partly cloudy to at times mostly cloudy. Temperatures will be around 84, 85 degrees for the high on Thursday, but only close to 80 on Friday. There may be a few showers around, especially west and southwest of St. Louis, and especially on Friday. Weekend looks comfortable. That's your weather impact forecast. I'm Chief Meteorologist Sky Connell.
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They go shopping to the gym, and when the gym bros look at her, he stares them down and

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13: President Trump is pushing back on reports that Iran will agree to reopen the Strait of Hormuz after the U.S. pulls back some of its military forces and lifts its naval blockade. Then Iran would manage the strait, along with perhaps Oman. The president says that's not going to happen.
14: We're going to watch over it. We'll watch over it. But nobody's going to control it. That's part of the negotiation that we have. They would like to control it. Nobody's going to control it. It's international waters, and Oman will behave just like everybody else.
13: Oman is a U.S. ally, and Trump says the U.S. would blow up Oman if it doesn't behave. Meantime, the U.S. is reportedly carrying out another round of defensive strikes against Iran. U.S. officials telling several outlets strikes were in southern Iran and targeting a military site that was a threat to American forces and commercial traffic. Officials stress, though, the U.S.-Iran ceasefire is still in effect. The U.S. carried out similar strikes just a few days ago. The former live-in personal assistant to late actor Matthew Perry is heading to federal prison.
15: 61-year-old Kenneth Iwamasa has been sentenced to 3 years and 5 months behind bars for his role in Perry's ketamine overdose death in October of 2023. Iwamasa injected Perry with multiple doses of the drug before his death. In August of 2024, Iwamasa pleaded guilty to one count of conspiracy to distribute ketamine causing death. He will also serve 2 years of supervised release and must pay a $10,000 fine. Iwamasa Massa is the final of five defendants indicted in the case to be sentenced. I'm Daniel Martindale.
13: Severe storms targeting millions across the Mid-Atlantic and Ohio Valley. Heavy rain, potentially damaging wind gusts expected to be the main threats. A level 2 out of 5 severe storm risk is in place across cities like Washington, D.C., Richmond, and Norfolk. Cities across the Ohio Valley also seeing flood watches in effect. It comes after parts of Louisiana, Mississippi, Alabama, and Georgia were slammed by rain overnight. I'm Jim Roop.
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47: The state of Texas is holding its primary runoff elections today. The main contest to watch is the Republican race for U.S. Senate. Incumbent John Cornyn is fighting for his political survival against Texas Attorney General Ken Paxton,
1: I know Republican voters, and as I said earlier, really it's a question of who bothers to show up. If only the most radical people show up in the primary, then I think that's going to be a challenge. If we get a broad spectrum of Republican voters to turn out in the primary, I'm optimistic about the outcome.
2: Very early numbers coming in. You see a handful of counties reporting votes. Ken Paxton leading in all of them. Cornyn beat Paxton here solidly in the preliminary. But again, looking at the early vote right here, Paxton's absolutely trouncing him. The suburban establishment Republicans, business Republicans, do they stick with Cornyn? Or do enough of them listen to the president? Well, 45 to 38 a few weeks ago. Paxton on top, 59 to 41 at the moment.

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0: Trump's like Guy Fawkes. Paxton's like Benedict Arnold. They have ruined everything. And now there's a rift. And now we're going to lose to the Democrats. We're going to go back to Democrat rule. And everything's going to be horrible. And it's all our fault. See, this is why we can't be trusted. This is January 6th all over again. We tried to take over the Capitol and burn it down. We planted those pipe bombs. We attacked people. Charlottesville, both sides had something to say for them. Abortion clinics. See, this is why we can't be trusted. This is what happens. We get out over our skis and we get overly exuberant, and we can't be trusted. And now we've done it. We're going to lose in November. And as Rove is lecturing us that, as he tells, you're going to see stories. They've already started. Politico ran one. You're going to see headlines. Be careful. Don't trust what's happening. They're going to try to wrest this victory away from you. They're going to tell you that what you did is lose, not win, because you trusted your gut, not their advice.
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1: Here's your weather impact forecast from 5 on your side. We'll have a partly cloudy sky tonight, and we expect temperatures to drop back into the mid-60s. Maybe a little patchy fog in some of the valleys. As we head into your Thursday and Friday, partly cloudy to at times mostly cloudy. Temperatures will be around 84, 85 degrees for the high on Thursday, but only close to 80 on Friday. There may be a few showers around, especially west and southwest of St. Louis, and especially on Friday. Weekend looks comfortable. That's your weather impact forecast. I'm Chief Meteorologist Sky Connell.
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we showed up Tuesday morning. We did our Bibles, Not Korans event, and a guy showed up, him and his wife, with 300 more Bibles. I'm telling you, we gave away 300 freaking Bibles to the kids as they were driving with their parents or by themselves in their cars, and they knew it was happening. There was a lot of buzz with the Republican Club, this young man that I told you about, led. And I'm telling you, we gave away 300, and the kids brought them into the school lawfully and legally. Student-led is legal. Not adult-led or teacher-led. Student-led is legal. So they brought in 300 Bibles into the school. They passed them out to all their friends. The reports from inside of the school, there were Bibles freaking everywhere in the whole school. We took that crap, illegal, unconstitutional, Islamic, proselytizing inside of a school, and we blew it up, and it was 100 times more. 100 times more. And Fox News covered it. We were on Fox News. It was in Sunday, the other Sunday. And it's on my Twitter feed and such if you want to see it. The New York Post covered it. The local media covered it. And God, watch what happens. So the Post and the Fox News put it on Sunday because they did several days to investigate. They asked the school district for comment, the principal for comment. She wouldn't comment. So guess what happens? Lo and behold, that was Sunday. Monday, Memorial Day, with Jesse's Memorial Day show. Monday, nothing. Tuesday, which is what, yesterday? I don't know what day it is. I never know what day it is. Yesterday's Tuesday, right, Producer Chris? I'm being serious. Okay, I got my head up my butt, dude. I'm telling a story. I don't know anything else that's going on, but I'm telling you right now. You're hyper-focused, as my wife would say. And with my ADHD brain. And so Tuesday, I'm sitting in the parking lot yesterday, and I get a call, and it's from the other three musketeers of us, four musketeers, and the dad and his son say, we have something to read to you from the school district. I said, what? And he started reading it, and within 5 seconds, I just started screaming because I knew that she was out. And I'm telling you guys, that woman freaking resigned yesterday. She has a son who is a junior there. She has been a principal at that school for 6 years. She's the reason all this happened. And we fought and we fought, and the school district was totally unrepentant and unapologetic and even attacked us. I've never seen the school board attack me publicly. Or it's not just me, like everybody. They were commenting on people's comments. They wrote a novella about one of my speeches attacking me. I'm like, this is hysterical. I've done talk shows in Jefferson City, Missouri, Madison, Wisconsin, Minneapolis, St. Paul, Atlanta, Middle Georgia, and Dallas, Fort Worth. I've never seen the school board until now attack me and other speakers publicly commenting on a page. It was insane. Well, she resigned yesterday. And I screamed. I couldn't believe it. I was like, and they're like, wait, hold on. Let's finish the letter. And so we won. And we believe the district told her, we're going to fire you if you don't, because there was too much pressure. And it all started with me showing up at that school board meeting. It all started with the father of Marco Hunter Lopez, who was 15, now 16, showing up at the school board meeting and speaking out. It started with this other gentleman that we're friends with in our circle of four musketeers that we call ourselves. And they were going to D.C. to testify, what I told you about. On that day, we were organizing the exact how we would handle our Bibles, Not Korans event. And look what happened. So if we can do it, you can do it. If we can do it, you can do it. And I love that Jesse's all about you starting local. And that's the other thing, too, I'll tell you. Before you show up at a protest anywhere, before you do anything or show up holding signs or want to do this or that, save your freaking family. If your marriage is on fire, and this goes back to what I talked about in the last segment, or maybe it was earlier this segment, I can't remember. If your marriage is on fire, if you have, I mean it in a negative way, if you have a problem with your marriage, don't go out there protesting anything. Don't go out there holding signs. Stay at home and fix your freaking marriage. Your kids are counting on you. Your wife or husband's counting. Fix that marriage. If I can do it, you can do it. That is all that matters. That is all that matters. And if it's already happened, don't condemn yourself. You got right now and forward. You can do that, okay? But the way to destroy a family is to get the man out of the household. Don't ever forget that. Don't ever forget that. All right, there's my soliloquy. There's my speech. Coming up next, a man who would love to get the man out of your house, who would love to get you worshiping communist, Marxist, Black Lives Matter, wearing a hijab, bowing in Islam to Islam, and being on the public dole is Zoran Mamdani. And we're going to get him coming up next with rent control, and it literally is a direct plan, simple, naked plan to seize property that's private property and turn it into government property. And it's naked and it's open. You'll hear him say it himself coming up next.

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8: Here's your weather impact forecast from 5 on your side. We'll have a partly cloudy sky tonight, and we expect temperatures to drop back into the mid-60s, maybe a little patchy fog in some of the valleys. As we head into your Thursday and Friday, partly cloudy to at times mostly cloudy. Temperatures will be around 84, 85 degrees for the high on Thursday, but only close to 80 on Friday. There may be a few showers around, especially west and southwest of St. Louis, and especially on Friday. Weekend looks comfortable. That's your weather impact forecast. I'm Chief Meteorologist Scott.
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0: and I'm Gary McNamara. So it was an interesting day yesterday, just seeing how everybody was, analyzing it. And, again, my point is simply, I want the Democrats to lose. That's all.
1: Yeah.
0: You know?
1: Yeah.
0: At this point, because of how radical they are, I'm not really that concerned of who the Republican candidate is, unless you have a Plattner in there, which we don't. There is no Plattner on the Republican side.
1: Yeah, right.
0: You don't have a commie Nazi.
1: Yeah.
0: So what I care about is whoever can win. And, can Paxton win? Yeah. You already see that yesterday in the CBS News interview that I'll have to find the audio. Tallarico's already backing off from the positions. By the way, he's lying. Everything that he said back in 2021, he believes.
1: He meant it.
0: Yes.
1: And he means it now. Yeah.
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1: Bad relationships, they're the worst. You know, they just wear you down. 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You stop expecting to feel good. You start thinking, maybe this is how life is now, right? 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I love this. 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
8: Iran is responding after the U.S. carried out another round of strikes against the country Wednesday night. U.S. officials told several outlets the defensive strikes were in southern Iran and targeted a military site that was a threat to American forces and commercial traffic. The officials stressed the U.S.-Iran ceasefire is still in effect. Now Iran's Revolutionary Guard says it's launched an attack on an American airbase where the strikes were launched from. It's not clear which base was targeted, but there are reports air defenses in Kuwait responded to incoming missile and drone attacks. The U.S. carried out similar defensive strikes just days ago, prompting Iran to threaten retaliation. Two people are confirmed dead and nine others are believed to have been killed in a chemical tank failure at a paper plant in Washington state. Governor Bob Ferguson says the magnitude of the tragedy in Longview is overwhelming. Some 600,000 gallons of a corrosive chemical were released in the blast. It turned vehicles on their sides and flooded the area. Some of the chemical reached the Columbia River. The city of Longview's water, though, has been tested and remains safe, and there are no air quality concerns. The cause of the tank failure is still under investigation. Vice President J.D. Vance is in Colorado for the graduation of the U.S. Air Force Academy's class of 2026 Thursday. He'll deliver the commencement address to over 900 former cadets who are now officially U.S. Air Force and Space officers after graduating from the academy. After that, Vance is expected to travel from Colorado Springs to Denver for a yet-to-be-disclosed speaking engagement. Drake is making Billboard history with his latest albums. Earlier this month, the rapper surprised fans with three new LPs on the same day. Iceman, Habibti, and Maid of Honor. With that, he's become the first artist to hold the top three spots at the same time on the Billboard 200. He also broke a tie with Michael Jackson for the most number one singles for solo male artists on the Billboard Hot 100, thanks to his single, Janice, STFU. I'm Tammy Trujillo. Four U.S. airports have been named as designated entry points for passengers arriving from African countries impacted by Ebola. Sarah Lee Kessler reports.
9: The CDC is still allowing some people from the Congo, South Sudan, and Uganda, where Ebola is spreading unchecked, to enter the U.S., but only at four designated sites. JFK International Airport in New York, Dulles in Virginia, Hartsdale-Jackson in Atlanta, and George Bush Intercontinental in Houston.
10: We cannot and will not allow any cases of Ebola to enter the United States.
9: Secretary of State Marco Rubio says there will be enhanced Ebola screening at those airports that will include a temperature check and observation for any signs of illness. I'm Sarah Lee Kessler.
8: The Justice Department's being sued by former President Biden in an attempt to block the release of audio recordings and transcripts from interviews with his biographer. The lawsuit was filed in federal court. It seeks to stop the department from releasing the materials to the House Judiciary Committee and the Conservative Heritage Foundation next month. The recordings were used during former special counsel Robert Hur's investigation into Biden's handling of classified documents. Former Attorney General Pam Bondi has reportedly been diagnosed with thyroid cancer. Michael Kastner reports.
11: Axios is reporting that the 60-year-old Bondi was diagnosed shortly after leaving the Justice Department last month and has been undergoing treatment. The report said Bondi is in recovery. Seeming to confirm reports of the diagnosis, former White House staffer turned podcaster Katie Miller posted on X that Bondi has been battling cancer for the last few weeks. I'm Michael Kastner.
8: The best sports bar in the U.S. is reportedly in Northeast Ohio. That's according to USA Today's 10 Best Reader's Choice Awards, which ranked the Winking Lizard Tavern as the best sports bar in the country. The top spot reportedly went to Winking Lizard because of its wings, burgers, ribs, and pizza, paired with more than 100 beers, wall-to-wall TVs, and its all-around atmosphere. I'm Tammy Trujillo.
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3: Now, it's Red Eye Radio. Gary McNamara and Eric Hurley talk about everything from politics to social issues and news of the day. Whether you're up late or you're just starting your day, welcome to the show. From the Relief Factor Studios, this is Red Eye Radio.
0: All across America, we are Red Eye Radio. He is Eric Hurley and I'm Gary McNamara. All right, more sports and politics.
1: All right, sport fans.
0: This sort of relates to Plattner in Maine about he's, you know, upset that the private equity and billionaires own sports teams.
1: Yeah.
0: His idea is that private equity has destroyed the Boston Red Sox. And somebody needs to ask him the question, so then who should own sports teams? But this is New York and New Jersey launch investigation into World Cup ticket pricing. All right.
1: Mm-hmm.
0: New York Attorney General Letitia James and New Jersey Attorney General Jennifer Davenport announced that they have sent subpoenas to the FIFA president and others seeking information about their ticket policies. Quote, New Yorkers have been waiting for years for the World Cup to come into their backyard, and they deserve a fair shot at affordable tickets.
1: Okay.
0: It's government's job. Is it government's job to make sure you have a fair shot at affordable tickets?
1: I will say it's kind of outrageous given the prices. If you break it down to the cost per point scored
0: per goal
1: for any given match, combined score, I mean, with both teams, it's pretty expensive per point.
0: No one should be, Letitia James said, no one should be manipulated into paying sky-high prices for seats.
1: Yeah.
0: And then also added, this is true, though. Fans should be able to trust that the tickets they purchase will be the ones they receive. That's true. If you make a contract with the company and they don't, you know, and that they would be a company and they don't fulfill that contract, you have every right to go after them for that. But they start out by talking about it's their job to ensure that there's fairness and equity in ticket prices.
1: Ah, fairness and equity. Okay. All right.
0: I just love it so. All right. So here we go. You and I talked yesterday about Tallarico and how he would run his campaign.
1: Mm-hmm.
0: And we talked about Kamala Harris back in 2020. Mm-hmm. Excuse me, 2024.
1: Yeah.
0: And she never made it to 2020.
1: Because nobody talked about her in 2020.
0: Well, she never made it to 2020 because the Democrats are racist and sexist.
1: That's right.
0: Now, by the way, that comes from her.
1: Yeah.
0: She's the one that accused Democrats of being racist and sexist back in 2020.
1: That's right. She was abandoned before Christmas.
0: Yeah.
1: 2019.
0: Democrats were so racist and sexist, they said, no. Let her through Thanksgiving, but no way is she getting past Christmas.
1: That's right. It's the holiday season.
0: But we had talked about, and we talked about this a couple of weeks ago, too, that when, you know, and that was because Kamala Harris is still, you know, at the top of the bunch of who Democrats want to run in 2028. And we had gone back all the way. In fact, I found the ex post that I put out where I said Donald Trump, and this goes back to like June of 2024. And I said, Trump is uniting the nation.
1: Yeah.
0: And I got some great responses because of it. And because Kamala now, and that's when she ran that ad where she said she's going to be tougher on the border. She didn't believe in open borders. She talked about a wall and a bunch of other topics that Trump was leading in. She said, no, I'm going to try to co-opt him on that. I'm going to try to beat him on that. It didn't last long. The left would not allow her to do that.
1: Many people don't even remember she promised to invade Greenland.
0: And so she pulled back from that.
1: Yeah.
0: Because she couldn't sell it to the Democrats. And I remember you and I in the midterm of 2006, we have long memories. Wow.
1: It's 20 years ago, Eric. It's 20 years ago.
0: Wow. But the midterm of 2006, after the election, we went, wow, that and Democrats did very well.
1: Mm-hmm.
0: But it was really after that 2006 election where Democrats were not trying to run, or even before, were not trying to run as much to the middle.
1: Yeah.
0: They're always trying to run to the middle. And really since then, and as we even get up to, you know, the last election, or you look at, you know, California, whatever, they cannot moderate whatsoever. And the question would be, will Tallarico try to do it and would he be successful? He's trying already. He's walking back the things he said already.
1: Mm-hmm, mm-hmm.
0: Was interviewed by Ed O'Keefe, who, by the way, one of the criticisms of Ed O'Keefe was like, and Barry Weiss, we hope you're listening, he didn't push back.
1: Yeah.
0: He just asked some question. He answered right. And went to the next question.
1: Right.
0: And answered, going to the next question.
1: Mm-hmm.
0: Didn't say, well, wait a minute. And he starts by asking him about the six biological sexes, all right?
1: All right.
0: And listen to this muddled answer. And he did not get pushback from Ed O'Keefe at all. Here we go.
2: Let me run one more by you, because, again, the president, other Republicans are already bringing it up. Again, in 2021, though, while debating a bill that restricted transgender student-athletes, you said modern science acknowledges six biological variations based on chromosomes to argue that sex is a nuanced spectrum, not a strict binary. Do you still believe there are six biological sexes?
4: I know there are two sexes, men and women. I also know there's a very small percentage of people who have these chromosomal abnormalities, and I believe they deserve to be treated with dignity and respect.
2: The other one.
0: Okay, now he went to never challenged him on that.
1: Right. Right.
0: And he's making the case that every transgender has a chromosome differentiation, and that's not true.
1: Right. I don't know anybody that's ever tried to make that case.
0: No. Ben O'Keefe just let that slide right by.
1: Yeah, because you would stop and say, based on what? Show me that data.
0: Yeah. But you said six biological sexes.
1: Yeah.
0: And by the way, you know, and again, scientists didn't agree with that. By the way, he was lying back then when he said it.
1: Right. And well, activists didn't agree with it because they believe there's a lot more than six.
0: Right, right. Well, we had said it. Who was it when Biden said, you know, how many genders are there? Three. We went, oh, my God, you can't give a number like that.
1: You're done.
0: So, but there's him attempting. Let's see this next question. Here we go.
1: All right.
0: Okay, hang on. We ready? Here we go. All right.
4: Be in respect.
2: The other one they keep harping on, and it's perhaps the most curious of all, they say you're a vegan.
4: I'm not a vegan. I'm an eighth generation Texan. I've been eating barbecue since before Ken Paxton's first indictment. And this campaign basically runs on Texas barbecue. If all they have is lying about me being a vegan, I feel pretty good about our chances.
0: But they're not lying. You said it.
1: Right.
0: You said it. You said you're a vegan. I mean, it's like they're not lying about it. And he was asked also, the other question was on the border where he said that, the Republicans are lying. He had said, remember, and we had played the audio before, I think we played in the last couple of days where he, but this was back then, but he said that the border should be like the front porch.
1: Right.
0: Where
1: with the welcome
0: mat. Right, with the welcome mat. You welcome the good people in, but not the bad people. Mm-hmm. Well, then my next question would be, and he's trying to make the case, no, I just said let the, it's an open border for good people, but he's trying to make the case that he said, you know, that, that, to give the impression that he was against sanctuary cities, and he's not.
1: Right.
0: Because that would be my next question. So are you against sanctuary cities where illegal immigrant criminals are protected?
1: Right, right.
0: So this is his attempt to lie by, again, projecting and calling the Republicans liars about things that he clearly said.
1: Mm-hmm.
0: And so you have to, you've got to go after him for that. And again, Ed O'Keefe, just, did you hear him laugh? Ed O'Keefe laughed.
1: Yeah.
0: He said, you know, the Paxton indictment. I mean, it was Barry Weiss. Ed O'Keefe did a horrible job.
1: Right.
0: Just let him answer. Just let him go
1: through
0: it.
1: Well, it was a propaganda piece.
0: Yep.
1: If you're not going to hit them back, if you're not going to question every answer that comes at you, every response that comes at you, you're not doing journalism. Just hand him the mic and let him just talk and lie.
0: Yeah.
1: Because that's basically what you did. That's not journalism.
0: But it shows a change that the Tallarico people believe after over a decade of not attempting to go to the middle. Because remember, that was always what

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1: Whether I'm driving or at work, it's just easy to put on and catch up on the day's news. I love that.
2: 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Real talk.

0: Kelly, and I'm Gary McNamara. Yeah, so it was an interesting day yesterday, just seeing how everybody was, analyzing it. And, you know, again, my point is simply, I want the Democrats to lose. That's all.
1: Yeah.
0: You know?
1: Yeah.
0: Right. You know, at this point, because of how radical they are, I'm not really that concerned of who the Republican candidate is, unless you have a Plattner in there, which we don't. There is no Plattner on the Republican side.
1: Yeah, right.
0: You don't have a commie Nazi.
1: Yeah.
0: So what I care about is whoever can win. And, can Paxton win? Yeah. You already see that yesterday in the CBS News interview that I'll have to find the audio. Tallarico's already backing off from the positions. By the way, he's lying. Everything that he said back in 2021, he believes.
1: He meant it.
0: Yes.
1: And he means it now.
2: Yeah. Top of the Hour News is brought to you by Howe's Products. 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
8: 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News update.
9: JFK International is one of four U.S. airports named Wednesday as a designated entry point for passengers arriving from African countries impacted by Ebola. Sarah Lee Kessler reports.
10: The CDC is still allowing some people from the Congo, South Sudan, and Uganda, where Ebola is spreading unchecked, to enter the U.S., but only at four designated sites.
11: We cannot and will not allow any cases of Ebola to enter the United States.
10: Secretary of State Marco Rubio says there will be enhanced Ebola screening at those airports that'll include a temperature check and observation for any signs of illness.
12: Better that they're doing something rather than pretending it doesn't exist.
13: Before you come over here, it should be taken care of over there.
10: I'm Sarah Lee Kessler.
9: Iran is responding after the U.S. carried out another round of strikes against the country Wednesday night. U.S. officials told several outlets the defensive strikes were in southern Iran and targeted a military site that was a threat to American forces and commercial traffic. The officials stressed the U.S.-Iran ceasefire is still in effect. Now, Iran's Islamic Revolutionary Guard Corps says it launched an attack on an American airbase where the strikes were launched from. Secretary of State Marco Rubio says Cuba is in a lot of trouble. He discussed the situation in Cuba during President Trump's cabinet meeting at the White House Wednesday.
11: Unfortunately for them, it's run by a bunch of incompetent communists. And being communist is bad. Being an incompetent communist is like the worst.
9: Rubio said it's a national security issue to have a failed state just 90 miles from the shores of the U.S. He went on to say the U.S. will be working on that, and hopefully there will be a good outcome for Cuba. And the former live-in personal assistant to late actor Matthew Perry is headed to federal prison. Kenneth Iwamoso was sentenced yesterday to 3 years and 5 months behind bars for his role in Perry's ketamine overdose death in October of 2023. Iwamoso injected Perry with multiple doses of the drug before his death. In August of 2024, Iwamoso pleaded guilty to one count of conspiracy to distribute ketamine, causing death. I'm Mark Mayfield. Jill Biden thought her husband, former President Joe Biden, was having a stroke during his pivotal 2024 presidential debate. The debate prompted calls for Biden to drop out of the race after he stumbled and stammered through a number of questions while debating Donald Trump.
14: Making sure that we're able to make every single solitary person eligible for what I've been able to do with COVID.
9: In a new interview with CBS News, the former First Lady says she was frightened and thought, oh my God, he's having a stroke, adding it scared her to death. Biden would eventually exit the race a month later and endorse Vice President Kamala Harris as the Democratic nominee. A new app for managing Trump accounts goes live Thursday. Some 6 million families have signed up for the accounts, which grant U.S. citizens born between 2025 and 2028, $1,000 from the federal government. The app will let families schedule additional contributions to the accounts up to $5,000 a year. The money cannot be withdrawn until the child turns 18. The Trump Justice Department is criminally investigating writer E. Jean Carroll, who accused President Trump of sexual assault. Andrew Whitman reports.
15: 3 years ago, a federal jury in New York found Trump liable for sexually abusing Carroll at a Manhattan department store dressing room in the 1990s and for later defaming her. The Justice Department is reportedly focused on whether Carroll committed perjury in civil suits against Trump. Acting Attorney General Todd Blanche, who represented Trump in the Carroll case, has reportedly recused himself from the investigation, which is being run through the U.S. Attorney in Northern Illinois. In New York, I'm Andrew Whitman.
9: And a Florida man is suing Carnival Cruise Lines for $5 million after he allegedly burned his feet on a hot pool deck. Jorge Nunez claims he suffered severe second-degree burns to his feet after walking barefoot on a hot pool deck during a vacation aboard the Carnival Magic in May of 2025. I'm Mark Mayfield.
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3: Now, it's Red Eye Radio. Gary McNamara and Eric Hurley talk about everything from politics to social issues and news of the day. Whether you're up late or you're just starting your day, welcome to the show. From the Relief Factor Studios, this is Red Eye Radio.
0: All across America, we are Red Eye Radio. He is Eric Hurley and I'm Gary McNamara. All right, more sports and politics.
5: All right, sport fans.
0: This sort of relates to Plattner in Maine about he's, you know, upset that the private equity and billionaires own sports teams.
5: Yeah.
0: His idea is that private equity has destroyed the Boston Red Sox. And somebody needs to ask him the question, so and who should own sports teams. But this is a New York and New Jersey launch investigation into World Cup ticket pricing. All right.
5: Mm-hmm.
0: New York Attorney General Letitia James and New Jersey Attorney General Jennifer Davenport announced that they have sent subpoenas to the FIFA president and others seeking information about their ticket policies. Quote, New Yorkers have been waiting for years for the World Cup to come into their backyard, and they deserve a fair shot at affordable tickets.
5: Okay.
0: It's government's job. Is it government's job to make sure you have a fair shot at affordable tickets?
5: I will say it's kind of outrageous, given the prices. If you break it down to the cost per point scored
0: per goal
5: for any given match, it is combined score, I mean, with both teams, it's pretty expensive per point.
0: No one should be, Letitia James said, no one should be manipulated into paying sky-high prices for seats.
5: Yeah.
0: And then also added, this is true, though, fans should be able to trust that the tickets they purchase will be the ones they receive. That's true. If you make a contract with the company and they don't, you know, and that they would be a company and they don't fulfill that contract, you have every right to go after them for that. But they start out by talking about it's their job to ensure that there's fairness and equity in ticket prices.
5: Ah, fairness and equity. Okay. All right.
0: I just love it so. All right. So here we go. You and I talked yesterday about Tallarico and how he would run his campaign.
5: Mm-hmm.
0: And we talked about Kamala Harris back in 2020. Mm-hmm. Excuse me, 2024.
5: Yeah.
0: And she never made it to 2022.
5: Because nobody talked about her in 2020.
0: Well, she never made it to 2020 because the Democrats are racist and sexist.
5: That's right.
0: Now, by the way, that comes from her.
5: Yeah.
0: She's the one that accused Democrats of being racist and sexist back in 2020.
5: That's right. She was abandoned before Christmas.
0: Yeah.
5: 2019.
0: Democrats were so racist and sexist, they said, no, let her through Thanksgiving, but no way is she getting past Christmas.
5: That's right. It's the holiday season.
0: But we had talked about, and we talked about this a couple of weeks ago, too, That when you know, and that was because Kamala Harris is still, you know, at the top of the bunch of who Democrats want to run in 2028, and we had gone back all the way. In fact, I found the ex post that I put out where I said Donald Trump, and this goes back to like June of 2024. And I said, Trump is uniting the nation.
5: Yeah.
0: And I got some great responses because of it. And because Kamala now, and that's when she ran that ad where she said she's going to be tougher on the border. She didn't believe in open borders. She talked about a wall and a bunch of other topics that Trump was leading in. She said, no, I'm going to try to co-opt him on that. I'm going to try to beat him on that. It didn't last long. The left would not allow her to do that.
5: Many people don't even remember she promised to invade Greenland.
0: And so she pulled back from that.
5: Yeah.
0: Because she couldn't sell it to the Democrats. And I remember you and I in the midterm of 2006, we have long memories. Wow.
5: It's 20 years ago, Eric. It's 20 years ago.
0: Wow. But the midterm of 2006, after the election, we went, wow. And Democrats did very well.
5: Mm-hmm.
0: But it was really after that 2006 election where Democrats were not trying to run, or even before, were not trying to run as much to the middle.
5: Yeah.
0: They're always trying to run to the middle. And really since then, and as we even get up to, you know, the last election, or you look at, you know, California, whatever, they cannot moderate whatsoever. And the question would be, will Tallarico try to do it and would he be successful? He's trying already. He's walking back the things he said already.
5: Mm-hmm.
0: Was interviewed by Ed O'Keefe, who, by the way, one of the criticisms of Ed O'Keefe was like, and Barry Weiss, we hope you're listening, he didn't push back.
5: Yeah.
0: He just asked some question. He answered right. And went to the next question.
5: Right.
0: And answered, go to the next question.
5: Mm-hmm.
0: Didn't say, well, wait a minute. And he starts by asking him about the six biological sexes, all right?
5: All right.
0: And listen to this muddled answer. And he did not get pushback from Ed O'Keefe at all. Here we go.
1: Let me run one more by you, because, again, the president, other Republicans are already bringing it up. Again, in 2021, though, while debating a bill that restricted transgender student-athletes, you said modern science acknowledges six biological variations based on chromosomes to argue that sex is a nuanced spectrum, not a strict binary. Do you still believe there are six biological sexes?
2: I know there are two sexes, men and women. I also know there's a very small percentage of people who have these chromosomal abnormalities, and I believe they deserve to be treated with dignity and respect.
1: The other one.
0: Okay, now he went to never challenged him on that.
5: Right. Right.
0: And he's making the case that every transgender has a chromosome differentiation, and that's not true.
5: Right. I don't know. I don't know anybody that's ever tried to make that case.
0: No. Ben O'Keefe just let that slide right by.
5: Yeah. Because you would stop and say, based on what? Show me that data.
0: Yeah. But you said six biological sexes.
5: Yeah.
0: And by the way, you know, and again, scientists didn't agree with that, by the way. He was lying back then when he said it.
5: Right. And you know, liberal activists didn't agree with it because they believe there's a lot more than six.
0: Right, right. Well, we had said it. Who was it when Biden said, you know, how many genders are there? Three. We went, oh, my God, you can't give a number like that.
5: You're done.
0: So, but there's him attempting. Let's see this next question. Here we go.
5: All right.
0: Okay, hang on. We ready? Here we go. All right.
2: Be in respect. The other one they keep harping on, and it's perhaps the most curious of all. They say you're vegan. I'm not a vegan. I'm an 8th-generation Texan. I've been eating barbecue since before Kim Paxton's first indictment. And this campaign basically runs on Texas barbecue. If all they have is lying about me being a vegan, I feel pretty good about our chances.
0: But they're not lying. You said it.
5: Right.
0: You said it. You said you're a vegan. I mean, it's just like they're not lying about it. And he was asked also, the other question was on the border where he said that, the Republicans are lying. He had said, remember, and we had played the audio before. Mm-hmm. I think we played it in the last couple of days where he, back then. But he said that the border should be like the front porch.
5: Right.
0: Where
5: with the welcome mat.
0: You, right. With the welcome mat. You welcome the good people in. but not the bad people. Mm-hmm. Well, then my next question would be, and he's trying to make the case. No, I just said let the, it's an open border for good people, but he's trying to make the case that he said, you know, that, that, to give the impression that he was against sanctuary cities, and he's not.
5: Right.
0: Because that would be my next question. So are you against sanctuary cities where illegal immigrant criminals are protected?
4: Right, right.
0: So this is his attempt to lie by, again, projecting and calling the Republicans liars about things that he clearly said.
4: Mm-hmm.
0: And so you have to, you've got to go after him for that. And, again, Ed O'Keefe, just, did you hear him laugh? Ed O'Keefe laughed.
4: Yeah.
0: He said, you know, the Paxton indictment. I mean, it was Barry Weiss. Ed O'Keefe did a horrible job.
4: Right.
0: Just let him answer. Just let him go through it.
5: Well, it was a propaganda piece.
0: Yep.
5: If you're not going to hit them back, if you're not going to question every answer that comes at you, every response that comes at you, you're not doing journalism. Just hand him the mic and let him just talk. And lie.
0: Yeah.
5: Because that's basically what you did. That's not journalism.
0: But it shows it shows a change that the Tallarico people believe after over a decade of not attempting to go to the middle. Because remember, that was always what they were attempting to do.
4: Mm-hmm.
0: Kamala tried it and failed
4: mm-hmm.
0: on a national level.
4: Right.
0: Tallarico and his campaign now believe it's time to move to the middle and lie about where James Tallarico really stands.
4: Right.
0: And the belief is, or the hope is, that Democrats in Texas know he's lying. Just like when, remember when Obama said, I'm grappling with gay marriage. And remember the gay activists the pro-gay marriage activists were talking about later on and go, no, we all knew he was lying. Everybody knew he was lying. He wasn't grappling with it.
5: Well,
0: he was lying.
5: Because the difference was, is that, and not exactly a Sunday morning talk show, but Ellen DeGeneres. And her daytime talk show that, and she brought on John McCain. You know, what do you believe in terms of gay marriage? And he was, his response, marriage is between a man and a woman. Obama had said the same thing already. And look, we had our issues with John McCain in terms of him being a senator. But if you're talking about two different parties, the candidates for each party being questioned, and at the exact same issue, one gets away with it and the other one, and they get away with it because exactly what you just said. No, we know he's lying. We're okay with him lying.

0: ceasefire.
1: Yeah, that's exactly.
0: That's why.
1: Yeah, we're going to war to protect the ceasefire. Yes.
0: We are Red Eye Radio.
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18: 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Next week on Netflix, Wednesday, the debut of the docuseries Michael Jackson, The Verdict. Next Thursday on Netflix, the premiere of the British documentary film, The Murder of Rachel Nichol, as well as the new British drama based on that story called The Witness. Next Friday, the launch of the Netflix romantic comedy movie, Office Romance, starring Jennifer Lopez and Brett Goldstein. Next Tuesday on Hulu, the start of the new Mindy Kaling-created comedy, Not Suitable for Work. Next Tuesday, over on Paramount Plus, the debut of the docuseries Devotion, Obedience or Betrayal. Next Wednesday on Amazon Prime Video, the fifth season premiere of Clarkson's Farm, as well as season 4 of the animated drama, The Legend of Vox Machina. Next Friday on Apple TV, the launch of the new drama series Cape Fear, starring Amy Adams, Javier Bardem, and Patrick Wilson. Next Friday on Hulu, the stand-up special Hannah Burner, None of My Business. Over on Amazon Prime Video, the debut of the documentary film Groundswell. And next Sunday on AMC Plus, the third season launch of Anne Rice's Interview with the Vampire.
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0: We're on our radio. He's Eric Carlin. I'm Gary McNamara. I tell you, though, it's going to be an interesting next 5 months. It really is.
1: No, it may be one of the most, well, I think, I guess we say this every season.
0: Yeah, the new
1: season.
0: One always is.
1: But the latest is always the most interesting because now there are so many factors that are involved here in determining, well, trying to grasp, guess, poll, determine what the American people are worried about and how that's going to drive votes. Again, pricing is going to be a big driver. But will it be outdone by the absurdity, the insanity of the left? Because the absurdity and insanity isn't just the libs of TikTok moments. It's about the threat, the existing threat of what has become the violent left justifying taking lives or attempting to take lives, coming after your children and control of your children. These are very serious issues, and that definitely will outweigh pricing with some people. It has to be enough, though.
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9: Iran is responding after the U.S. carried out another round of strikes against the country Wednesday night. More from Mark Mayfield.
10: U.S. officials told several outlets the defensive strikes were in southern Iran and targeted a military site that was a threat to American forces and commercial traffic. The officials stressed the U.S.-Iran ceasefire is still in effect. Now, Iran's Islamic Revolutionary Guard Corps says it launched an attack on an American airbase where the strikes were launched from. It's unclear which base was targeted, but there are reports air defenses in Kuwait responded to incoming missile and drone attacks. The U.S. carried out similar defensive strikes just days ago, prompting Iran to threaten retaliation. I'm Mark Mayfield.
9: The governor of California says the state will impose a 100% tax on payments from President Trump's so-called anti-weaponization fund. Tammy Trujillo reports.
11: Last week, the Trump administration announced a $1.8 billion fund for victims of alleged political weaponization, including possibly for those who were charged in connection with the January 6th Capitol riot. On Wednesday, Governor Gavin Newsom called it a slush fund and said, quote, anyone from California who receives any of those funds, we want to tax 100% of those proceeds. He added, it's an action we look forward to taking. Meanwhile, New York Assemblyman Alex Boris wants to see the same tax requirement in his state.
9: A Google employee is being charged with insider information, betting on the prediction platform Polymarket to make $1.2 million. More from Liz Warner.
12: Google software engineer Michelle Spagnolo federally charged Wednesday in a New York court with commodities and wire fraud and money laundering connected to the Polymarket betting platform. Prosecutors say he used an account under the name Alpha Raccoon to bet correctly that Google's most searched person in 2025 would be the singer known as David. He was released on $2.2 million bond.
9: On Wall Street, before the opening bell, S&P 500 futures are on the decline. I'm Michael Kastner.
13: Stanley Cup playoffs, the Hurricanes with a 3-goal first period, shut out the Canadians 4-0. Now a win away from reaching the Stanley Cup final. NFL, 25 teams were on the field for OTAs yesterday, including the Vikings, as quarterback J.J. McCarthy spoke for the first time on the signing. A former Cardinals QB, Kyler Murray, was asked about the relationship and if it's awkward.
14: No, it's just like two guys in a classroom. You know, he sits on one side, I sit on the other side, and it's the coach's responsibility to teach us and coach us. Awkwardness, you know, it's just like the same feeling, you know, when you're in high school and there's another person on the other side of the room. That's just kind of how it is. So I wouldn't say there's any awkwardness.
13: McCarthy also said it will be a true competition. In baseball, Phillies lefty Christopher Sanchez pitched 7 shutout innings to extend his scoreless streak to 44 2/3 to set a new franchise record in a 3-0 win over the Padres. That's sports. I'm Ronza Moss.
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22: Well, we start things off in pretty good shape for your Thursday morning commute. We do have nice dry roads, and we're going to enjoy those dry roads all day. No rain in the forecast. Light traffic. It's early enough. Not a whole lot of cars out on the roads. No reports of any accidents or stalls. Nothing like that to slow you down. Your Thursday morning commute getting off to a very good start. I'm Tim Gilbert. That's your latest total traffic.
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1: This is Lee Habib, host of Our American Stories. In our next episode, Catherine Switzer shares the story of why she was attacked for running the Boston Marathon. You won't want to miss the next episode of Our American Stories.
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35: Starting your morning off right. A new way of talk. A new way of understanding. Because we're in this together. This is your morning show with Michael Del Giorno.
22: And a pleasant good morning to one and all of our passengers this morning. It is 7 minutes after the hour. Welcome to Thursday, May the 28th, 2026. I do this all the time and I wonder if anybody else has experienced it. Can you believe May is almost over? We enter the end of the first half of the year in about, 34 days or something like that. It's just insane. I thought we were just opening Christmas presents. I haven't even paid for the Christmas presents yet. Early shopping has already begun. All right, make that now 8 minutes after the hour on this Thursday, May the 28th. President Trump says no country will control the Strait of Hormuz as the U.S. and Iran tension continues. There was, and you probably heard this in your news, some airstrikes. I love how the president calls these defensive of the Strait of Hormuz, which they technically are, but they also get around war powers. This time, drones and or those ground control stations that launch the drones or the strikes. Yesterday, there's quite a bit of conversation from the president in the cabinet meeting presser where Iranian state media is saying we're close to a deal with the United States. They outlined a few things, one of which the primary, the strait would reopen as if it's theirs to reopen. And the U.S. would then allow their ports to be open. The president says this is all a complete lie and a fabrication. They're hurting. They will make a deal, but I'm not satisfied yet. And if they don't make a deal, we'll finish the job. And the president spent a good bit of time discussing that he doesn't really fear any political fallback for this. Now, your first thought should be, well, of course not. You don't face another election, which is true. But the narrative that everyone is being told to believe is the president has X amount of time. And I think there's some truth to this. It would be nice to have this over. It would be nice to have gas prices return. I mean, gas prices are all now well below where they were in the Biden era. So, I mean, it is a narrative we're describing here. But it would be nice to have the oil back. Like yesterday, the Dow finished up 200 points at a new record level. Oil retreated. That's a good day. But the American people are sold this perception that it's far worse. And it's because of this and because of that and not knowing where America will be in midair at the time it pays attention to midterm elections. I mean, there could be some consequence. But the president making it very clear, he does not fear political fallout.

0: so full. I can't believe your eyes are blue still. And we all know what really happened. It was time for Joe to go. So just like in the movie Dave, we put him in a big stage without his medication and we let him be himself. Because we had enough electoral votes, we could just hand it to Kamala, who could never earn it. A memoir about the East Wing when you were plopped in the West Wing? Using your husband as a Trojan horse for your own personal power. There's some about Jill Biden that sinks to high heaven, but we'll have the audio of that coming up in the Sounds of the Day. We'll get your talkbacks as well. More with our senior contributor, David Zanotti, on this and other stories, including the cabinet meeting yesterday. All coming up in minutes. All right. Here's something that should make you very angry. Angry enough to take an action, I would hope.
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0: Common sense isn't common anymore. 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
1: 56 minutes after the hour, Ron responding after the U.S. carried out another round of strikes against drones and drone launching sites in Iran. Meanwhile, Secretary of State Marco Rubio says Cuba's in a lot of trouble. Severe storms will be hitting America across the Mid-Atlantic.
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18: With the war in Iran now 3 months old, President Trump says no nation has the right to control the Strait of Hormuz. During a cabinet meeting at the White House on Wednesday, Trump dismissed a question about reports that a proposed deal would allow Iran and Oman to jointly control the vital strait. Trump insisted it's an international waterway, adding the U.S. might watch over it. The governor of California says the state will impose a 100% tax on payments from President Trump's so-called anti-weaponization fund. Last week, the Trump administration announced a $1.8 billion fund for victims of alleged political weaponization, including possibly for those who were charged for the January 6th Capitol riot. You can call me back and Vermont is passing a concert ticket bill backed by a star born in the state. Styx Season singer Noah Kahan testified in support of House Bill 512, which puts a cap on the price a ticket can be resold for. I'm Michael Kastner.
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19: A second suspect has been charged in the Steak and Shake shooting. Tom Noller has more.
20: 22-year-old Toriono Baker was charged in connection with a fatal shooting at a Steak and Shake in St. Louis County. Baker and a co-defendant, Jada Bell, was accused of shooting the victim at the drive-through window, resulting in one death and one injury. Surveillance footage and ballistics evidence linked Baker to the crime. Bell has been previously charged. I'm Tom Noller.
19: The St. Louis Police Board has passed a proposal to use drones to assist in emergency response. The six grant-funded drones will help improve response times to fires, medical emergencies, and crimes. Authorities are investigating a shooting in St. Louis Wednesday evening. Police say a woman was shot on St. Louis Avenue around 6 p.m. She was taken to the hospital in critical condition. I'm Jackie O'Brien.
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25: You know, America's produced like lots and lots of stuff. Just piles of stuff. The fact of the matter is all day long, every day, there are warehouses full of stuff getting just pushed off a cliff. All day, every day.
23: That's Ian Nagoski, who runs the Canary Records label.
25: A friend of mine said that what he loves is being the guy standing at the edge of the cliff, waving his arms, going, wait, no, let me look at those first before you throw them away. I think there might be some good stuff in there. I think there might be some stories. I don't think we should throw all those away yet.
23: We have a season, 10 episodes of stories from that realm, of things that were just barely saved, and in some cases, not saved at all. A bizarre tale of two infamous New Yorkers.
26: They booby-trapped their home and turned it into the sealed fortress of ephemera.
23: A missing chapter of American music history.
25: There hasn't been a guess culturally that they matter. So they get thrown in the garbage.
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27: It's over. It's ephemeral. 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
1: Yeah, once again, we are in very good shape traffic-wise all around the St. Louis metro. The only slowdown we're seeing is through all that road work out in the Wentzville area. You're a little off pace westbound on Interstate 70 from Wentzville Parkway to David Hochul Parkway. So just watch for some brake lights. It's down to just one lane getting through there right now till they get the cones picked up and that other lane reopened. The rest of the area looking good for your Thursday morning. Tim Gilbert with Total Traffic.
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12: 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A new way of talk. A new way of understanding. Because we're in this together. This is your morning show with Michael Del Giorno.
1: 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On the air, streaming live on your iHeartRadio app, this is your morning show. I'm honored to serve you. I'm Michael Del Giorno. Jeffrey's got the sound. Red's got the content. Our senior contributor, David Zanotti, swinging a bat on deck, looking for an at-bat. President Trump says no country will control the Strait of Hormuz as U.S. and Iran tensions continue 3 months into quote-unquote war. The president simply calls it defense strikes. Jill Biden thought her husband, former President Joe Biden, was having a stroke during that pivotal 2024 presidential debate. He had a brain aneurysm in 1988. That would make the brain always an area of concern for Joe Biden. And if you're his loving wife, you had to see signs of cognitive impairment. She's trying to sell you a story that she was only in the East Wing when she was constantly at the head of the table, rarely when they had cabinet meetings. Why was she at the head of the table in the West Wing? And now she's trying with the cover story that she feared he was having a stroke that night. Everything was fine until then, even though they went straight to Waffle House after the debate. Severe storms across the Mid-Atlantic and the Ohio Valley today. The Thunder will try to punch their ticket to take on the Knicks in the NBA Finals with a win tonight in San Antonio. But, oh, we got soccer, too. World Cup comes to America in less than 2 weeks, and investigations are underway into cost of tickets. As demand for hotel rooms falls short of expectations, our national correspondent Rory O'Neill is here with all things World Cup. Good morning, Rory.
24: Hey, good morning, Michael. You know, it depends on which city we're talking about, too. Places like Miami, it's been strong ticket sales, but places like Kansas City, it's been weaker than expected. So it's a very uneven sort of World Cup ticket sales situation. But we've got these investigations now by attorneys general in New York, New Jersey, and California saying we're getting a lot of complaints from people who went to the FIFA website, literally spent 8, 9, 12 hours trying to buy tickets. They finally find the ones they want. They go to check out. Oh, no, those aren't the seats you picked. They're not but next to each other, and you're behind a goalpost. So a lot of fans are feeling the squeeze and feeling they've been getting the FIFA runaround.
1: You know, have they gotten into the second-hand purchasing prices yet? Has that hit the World Cup?
24: The secondary market is out there, yep.
1: Okay, so because there was kind of a breakthrough in Vermont, and my son just got the chance to meet Noah Kahn. He was on the campus at Belmont. Who isn't on the campus at Belmont University? Right. But anyway, he testified in Vermont in the House. There's a bill, 512, that was going to put a cap on the price on tickets to be sold at 110%. So you can resell tickets in the secondary market, but for no more than 110% of the original price. If this, can happen in Vermont, it could spread like wildfire and it could be a big solution. I thought that, you know, we would have a lot more fleecing with tickets. We're actually having demand issues more than that. Where are we at with hotels?
24: Yeah, you know, and we're actually seeing a bit of a reversal. You know, the ticket prices had been on a pretty steady decline since the middle of April. But in the past, 7 days, actually, ticket prices have increased 4% in the past 7 days, reversing that turnaround, still down almost 10% in the past 30 days. But, you know, I think maybe the fever is catching. Once we get through the Knicks, hopefully losing this thing, then we'll turn our attention
1: to the World Cup. By the way,
24: and the other thing on the thousands of dollars for the tickets, and we talked about it the other day. You know, wouldn't you rather fly to Lisbon, go to a sports bar in Portugal, and watch it along with the Portuguese fans in Lisbon rather than spend $3,000 a seat to go sit in Miami in the heat.
1: Rory, you and I are always either slaving over a hot microphone or planning to slave over a... My son's on top of the Eiffel Tower right now. Everybody's having a better life than me. Right? Are you kidding me? I would go to the sports pub in downtown Franklin and watch a soccer game today. I would take that. I'm off to nursing homes. I got to be honest with you. David's on deck. He's going to hate hearing this.
24: Yep.
1: I'm not feeling the fever pitch for World Cup, and I'm not feeling the fever pitch for the 250th 4th of July building in this country very much, right? I'm not talking about in me. I'm talking about witnessing. Right. I'm not seeing the fever for either, quite frankly, and I'd like to see some for at least the latter.
24: I want my bicentennial minutes back. Let's do that, first of all. I agree with you. Like, I'm not seeing much on the 250. I mean, other than, you know, the wrestling match at the White House or whatever, but I'm not really seeing a whole lot of what's going on for 250. And I'm with you.
1: Yeah, I don't know nothing.
24: But we'll get World Cup fever 3 or 4 days into it. It'll start. I'm not worried.
1: My life was just dictated by the time. So we would go... I don't know where it begins, but from football season, and that would be 2-a-days in August, to the Jamboree game, straight into your season. And then from your season, if you made the playoffs, you would go straight to the basketball court. Your basketball coach was waiting for you. You were in great shape, but you're ready now to wear less clothes and be inside. And then that happened through winter. And then in early spring, you went straight to baseball. And then from baseball, you went to Metro or American Legion later. And then you were right back to 2-a-days in football. So there was never a time for me to embrace things. I played some tennis with friends every now and then. I lived on a golf course, never played golf, and I never played soccer. I remember they had a shortage of players. And they came to the football team and said, we need a couple people to play soccer. Huh. So my brother did it and loved it. I went out there. Somebody kicked me in the shin, Rory. It hurt so
24: bad.
1: That
24: was all it took, eh?
1: That was it. I never played again. I do watch women's, for some reason, women's World Cup. I will watch. Kind of like I might watch a woman's tennis match, but I never watch men. It's as if they got too good. It's like ping pong now. It's too crazy good and they're too far away from the table and hitting too hard. But I'm not surprised I haven't caught the fever. I don't sense the fever in America is my point. And maybe it's starting to kick in because tickets are picking up. Hopefully the fleecing won't join it. Rory's going to be back in the third hour. We're going to talk more about President Trump's cabinet meeting yesterday and the long presser that has become a part of these cabinet meetings. And the president dominates our sounds of the day, had a lot of really important things to discuss yesterday. And he did have one Friday with 47 moment that I think you're going to laugh out loud with. David's joining us. I know that latter one hurts because there's no higher hope you've had, no deeper prayer for America that you've had and I have shared than our 250th birthday, kind of like if it was your 70th birthday. If that's the first time you're going to grow up and reflect on your life and go back to the meaning of life, well, better late than never. We were hoping that at 250, America would return to that document that started it all and relive our intent. Do you feel it building? Because I don't. Maybe.
5: Absolutely not.
1: Yeah. So they're doing a good job of keeping this suppressed.
5: Well, and being distracted. The president of the United States would have to be paying incredibly close attention on this, as well as all of his strategic allies. And they are not. They're busy fighting wars on about 3 fronts. At which, by the way, in the imminent moment, are very, very important. And I can understand why the president can't fight 3 wars and run a reelection campaign for the members of the House and the Senate and do the 250th anniversary. It's a human capacity question.
1: Right.
5: And so I respect that and I understand it. We can't wait upon them. Unfortunately, like we always do, we wait on the president to save us. We didn't start that way. We started 2 years ago on this. And we knew this was going to be a remnant celebration. It would only be for people who get it, people who are looking to get it. So we had very low expectations. And they're being met. it's not the Declaration 250 issue is not conquering. On top of that, you have the 7 media towers, starting with the Atlantic, that started almost as early as we did, that would basically do everything they can to keep us from celebrating the founding, because the founding will set us free. Free is not the goal of socialism in the world.
1: Control is.
5: Thank you. Well said. Simply said. If everybody listened to nothing else today but heard what you just said, it's about control. It always has been.
1: Yeah.
5: But this is about liberty.
1: Sometimes these are overdramatically used, but, you know, it really is a touchstone moment, or it should be. We happen to, by happenstance, be alive at this moment. Now, I've had I'm going to do a David Zanotti. I've had the unique privilege and honor to be alive for two of those moments, the 200th birthday, the bicentennial, which I think I was 12 years old. I was 11, getting ready to turn 12, and now the 250th. And by happenstance, we're alive at this moment, and it's a touchstone moment for us to go back to that document that began it all and say, is this an intent for a time or an intent for all time? How am I measuring up? It's kind of like Memorial Day. I really wanted, and I think I did it with a sledgehammer, quite frankly, but I wanted to hit everybody over the head with that. We walk around talking about freedom ain't free, damn it. All right, well, then there's a debt to be paid. How are you paying it? How are you doing paying that debt? You know, or I love the way Kennedy used to always say, the grateful nation is forever in your debt. I mean, he knew floating around in the Pacific what it was like to sacrifice your life for the life of others and for the cause of freedom. All right, well, if we are forever in your debt, what are we doing to pay that debt? So I really want this to be a touchstone moment for America. Everybody should, I mean, I would almost like to see traffic stops. Okay, never mind your license and your registration. Here, this is a Declaration of Independence. Would you just read it out loud to me and then I'll let you be on your way, sir? I mean, just somebody look at this document and tell us where we stand and what we plan to do to preserve it.
5: Well, look, we're used to disappointments. Liberty is always a minority reality. It's always a small number of people. Sam Adams told us this. It's a small number of people creating brush fires for liberty across the country. That's where we started. You start small, and eventually that remnant moves to critical mass. The critical mass eventually reaches to a majority because truth sets us free. The other side doesn't have any answers. So we're inevitably coming back to the truth. But there's three things I'm encouraged by. One, your program. You're on it. Two, last night we had a meeting in Ohio, and Brett Baer was the speaker. And Brett Baer came and talked about his book. Now, his book's got a long way to go. It's a great start. I'm sure he'd write three or four more on the same subject. But he's trying hard to focus on this personally. And I respect that immensely. And there are several other works that are going forward in this regard. And we're grateful for all of them. But it's not this big national, suddenly everybody stop, drop, and roll and celebrate the 250. There are people who are trying, and we're trying at APR in the public square.
1: So, I know you were very sensitive not to be critical of the president. He certainly has his hands full. Timing didn't work out great. But, you know, every time they show a shot of the White House and you see that structure, it looks like they built a roller coaster behind the White House. And, of course, that's the lighting for an MMA fight. Then you're struck with, okay, we're going to have, I don't know, it's unfair to call it kickboxing, but whatever you would call. So we're going to have a bunch of people fighting in the White House lawn? That's 250?
5: Yeah, genuinely a stupid idea. But you know what? It's it's liberty. It's freedom of choice. My opinion doesn't matter. It counts for as much as anybody else's.
1: When we did the PC Christmas and Gwen got the line, which I was jealous of, but you know, it just gets more and more odd and crazy. If you guys have never heard us play that over the holidays. And finally, the Blessed Mother Mary is basically saying, wait a minute, let me get this straight. My husband came into human history so you could have winter festivals? You know, I wonder what the founding fathers looking down are thinking. We did all of this so they could do MMA behind the White House? One of those moments that just strikes you.
5: Really, those comparisons are brilliant and they're important. Now, but not to be unexpected. You know, if you have low expectations, you're seldom disappointed.
1: Well, I guess that's it. All right, what do you... I thought there were some significant moments yesterday with the president, not the least of which is he was talking directly to Iran. If you think that I'm worried about midterm elections and that I might cave on your ability to have a nuclear weapon or your ability to control a strait you have no control over, you have greatly misjudged me and this situation. I will wait you out. I will demand what I demand. I don't fear any political repercussions. And you will either come to the table or I'm going to finish the job. I thought that was good messaging for them. I hope he's listening to it and prepared to do it.
5: Well, and I'll tell you again, I was on the way to this meeting. Interestingly enough, Brett Baer chose to do a book signing. It was fascinating. And about 300 people, almost 300 people showed up for this speech. But as I was driving by to get to this place, he chose Parma, Ohio. All right. It was a very strategic place that he chose. As I'm driving to this event, I'm driving past gas stations at $4.59 a gallon. Okay, the president doesn't understand. This isn't COVID. You don't have a, you don't do it again. Don't shut down the economy because you're paying attention to something that has a very, very high priority. You got to do both at the same time. He doesn't have any time left. He's got to finish this.
1: We got to finish this segment. We got a little bit more time to talk, but the bottom line would be whether he moves forward bombing or moves forward in this narrative. We're close to a deal so that the market will recover, so the oil will go down. Only we know we're near closer to a deal. Whether he plays the narrative game or the bombing game, is there a political threat to himself or to his party?
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0: 714-777-7777.
2: Noah Kahn likes it, and now it's the law in Vermont. The singer-backed House Bill 512 even testifying in support of the measure, which puts a cap on prices that tickets could be sold for. Now Vermont is the only state in which a ticket cannot be resold on the secondary market for more than 110% of its original price. Kahn hopes it's a first step in what could be a national trend. A new biography on guitarist Jeff Beck comes out this summer.
4: Blow by Blow, the Jeff Beck story, was written by Brad Tolinsky and Chris Gill. It's the first biography to fully capture the life, music, and mystery of the singular artist. The book was compiled from over 30 hours of interviews with Beck, as well as contributions from the musician's friends, including Jimmy Page, Johnny Depp, and Clive Davis. Blow by Blow will be released July the 14th. I'm Mark Mayfield.
2: And Nicolas Cage has legally changed his name to Nicolas Cage. He said he did it last year, as a matter of fact. He was born Nicolas Kim Coppola, the nephew of the famous filmmaker Francis Ford Coppola, and he says he chose the name to avoid claims of nepotism, and he got it from a Marvel character. And that's entertainment. I'm Daria Albinger.
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0: dropping those who faked a Biden presidency from space to be a ball of fire. But NASA is almost ready to announce the name of the astronauts for Artemis's next mission.
1: NASA will reveal the names of the four Artemis III crew members on June 9th. Next year's mission, to fly an Orion space capsule around the Earth and test docking capabilities with commercial systems that will be needed to land on the moon.
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18: President Trump says no nation has the right to control the Strait of Hormuz. During a cabinet meeting at the White House on Wednesday, Trump dismissed a question about reports that a proposed deal would allow Iran and Oman to jointly control the vital strait. Trump insisted it's an international waterway, adding the U.S. might watch over it. The FBI has seized $40 million in gold bars from a former CIA agent who was pretending to be an Air Force pilot. The New York Times says David Rush was arrested last week on federal charges of swindling the government out of tens of millions of dollars. Rush was a senior official with the CIA who had top secret security clearance. The lineup for the America 250 celebration has been revealed. Country music artist Martina McBride, Flo Rida, Vanilla Ice, CNC Music Factory, and Bret Michaels are among those to perform at the Great American State Fair. I'm Michael Kastner.
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6: The St. Louis Police Board has passed a proposal to use drones to assist in emergency response. A second suspect has been charged in the Steak and Shake shooting. Here's Tom Noller.
19: 22-year-old Toriono Baker was charged in connection with a fatal shooting at a Steak and Shake in St. Louis County. Baker and a co-defendant, Jada Bell, was accused of shooting the victim at the drive-through window, resulting in one death and one injury. Surveillance footage and ballistics evidence linked Baker to the crime. Bell has been previously charged. I'm Tom Noller.
6: A man is facing charges for an armed robbery at a school bus stop in St. Louis County. Police say Calvin Davis and several others attacked and robbed a student right after they got off the school bus last week. He's being held on a $30,000 bond. I'm Jackie O'Brien.
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21: There was a murder in Central Ohio that many people still don't want to talk about. The man who committed that crime once sat on death row, but now he's on the run. His name is Lester Eubanks. Lester didn't tunnel out of prison or scale a stone wall. On a December morning in 1973, he and a small group of inmates were granted permission to walk outside prison walls. His handcuffs were taken off. He changed into civilian clothing, and he and three others were driven to a local mall. They were told they could wander the stores and were asked to return to a designated meeting spot. Hours later, all the inmates came back, except Lester Eubanks, and he hasn't been seen since.
22: He had a full plan. The guy had a plan.
23: I was just astounded that this could actually happen.
21: There were many years when it seemed like no one was even looking for Lester. But recently, his whereabouts have become the focus of the U.S. Marshals Service, the federal agents who track fugitives. The case is testing the marshals.
22: Those nine lives are running out, and we're going to catch up with Lester.
21: And is being urged on by those hurt most by Lester's crime.
24: He's had enough free time. He confessed to the crime, and his time is up.
21: I'm Sunny Hostin with ABC News. Over the past year, a team from the ABC News investigative unit joined the search for Lester Eubanks. They uncovered new leads, possible sightings, and at every turn found resistance from those who want Lester Eubanks to be forgotten. What they've uncovered is a case that's about more than murder. It's about family loyalty, a life on the run, and a first-hand look at how the U.S. Marshals are trying to solve one of the oldest fugitive cases in American history. Now, they may be closer than ever. From ABC News.
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29: Yeah, we're starting to see things get a little busier now. Northbound 55, we had a little heavy traffic headed through that road work between Richardson and 141 coming out of Jefferson County. Northbound 270, a little busy now between Manchester and 6440. 70, still a speed limit run. That's a 15-minute travel time between 270 and downtown. 6440, 12 minutes between downtown and 270. Tim Gilbert with Total Traffic.
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34: Starting your morning off right. A new way of talk. A new way of understanding. Because we're in this together. This is your morning show with Michael Del Jordan.
35: I haven't even wiped the balls of sleep out of my eyes, and it's a third hour already? I blinked, and we're almost to the sixth month of the year. I was just opening Christmas presents.
36: This is how it happens every year.
35: Time flies when you're having fun. 7 minutes after the hour, welcome to Thursday, May the 28th, year of our Lord, 2026. You know what Thursday means? David Bonson Day. More on that in a moment. President Trump says no country will control the Strait of Hormuz as the U.S. and Iran tensions continue 3 months into war. The president ordered some more strikes last night, not just on drones, but the ground control stations that launched them. Defensive, of course. Jill Biden thought her husband might have had a stroke during that debate, which is why she led America in cheering him on afterwards, because she believed her husband just had a stroke.
37: Joe, you did such a great job. You answered every question. You knew all the facts.
35: You are such a good boy. Now let's go to Waffle House and win there.
0: Severe storms across the Mid-Atlantic and Ohio Valley expected today, and the Thunder of Oklahoma City will try to punch their ticket to take on the New York Knickerbockers in the NBA Finals with a win tonight in San Antonio. We had record Dow rose 200 points yesterday to record territory. Oil actually retreated a little bit. Good signs on the market. And also want to talk to our economist and money whiz David Bonson about data centers. They become the leading force behind U.S. economic growth. What does that mean for investors? What does that mean for energy prices? What does that mean for the broader economic outlook? To David Bonson, we all say good morning, our money guru.
38: Well, good morning and good to be with you.
0: Let's start with yesterday. We have this could be a narrative game. President's having to fight a war on two fronts. He had a very serious conversation with Iran from the cabinet table yesterday and making it very clear. If you think I'm afraid of the midterm elections, if you think that I'm worried about political backlash from this war, you have misunderstood me. I don't care about the midterm elections. In fact, look what I did in Texas. I am committed to you never having a nuclear weapon, and I'm committed to opening the Strait of Hormuz. It does not belong to you, and we will help open it and keep it open, and you will get on board or keep playing your games, and I'll finish the job one way or the other. I think he was talking to Iran with that yesterday. But the president uses the narratives of the negotiations to kind of give the market a little bump, bring oil down a little bit. It seemed to work again yesterday.
38: Okay. I don't have any idea that if that's what he does or not. I don't actually think he is committed to all those things. But I'll take you at your word that that's what we believe the president's doing. I think he deeply wants this thing to end. I think he absolutely cares about the political ramifications. But I do think he'll end up getting a good outcome. I don't think he's going to get the outcome I want. I don't think he counted all the costs going in. I don't think he has conducted himself through this with any consistency or clarity. But I don't think he does on most things. And a lot of the times we get an end result that I'm happy with. So here's the only part. What I can guarantee you is that however this thing ends, there's a very huge group of people that are going to say the president screwed it up, because they hate the president in a deranged manner. And there's a very huge group of people going to say, oh my gosh, this was the most brilliant 4D chess I've ever seen, because they idolized the president. And I don't think either of those things are going to be the final outcome, because this stuff is messy.
0: Yeah, right. Well, that's the matrix you're describing that we're stuck in. Two alternate realities, depending on whether you love or hate. I feel like you know, I'm going to ask you a question to follow up. When you say you don't think he thought everything through in terms of the risks, I think he did in terms of Iran's goal to kill every Jew, kill every Christian, destroy Israel, destroy yes. America, bring about the hidden yes. imam. I think he does get that. What you're suggesting is he didn't see all the ramifications politically or economically.
38: I don't care about the political, and I don't know that he does that much either. I agree with you that I think his objective is he's been pretty consistent that unlike a lot of the utter nutballs that were, you know, supporters of his previously, I think he does care about Iran having nuclear, and he's committed to them not. So that part I'm very much under, I'm more referring tactically. I don't think he believed that the Strait of Hormuz would be closed. I don't think he understood that they would close it and keep it closed. And so the reality is that it's a very difficult position because any scenario that would be fully acceptable to the White House will not be acceptable to Iran. And any scenario that would be acceptable to Iran should not be acceptable to the White House. So you have to make a decision of trade-offs here because you're either going to escalate a war or you're going to take an outcome that is suboptimal. But my point is that those saying he kind of thought through all this with 4D chess ahead of time are fooling themselves.
0: Yeah, I don't play.
38: Anyone uses the expression 4D chess with the president, they're fooling
0: I think I know who you're referring to, by the way, and thank you for not mentioning him by name. All right, so David Bonson is an economist. He happens to be a theologian as well. I don't have to remind you or the president that there are three contradictory examples of Muhammad because he lived three contradictory lives. He was peace-loving, grabbed a little bit of Christianity, a little bit of Judaism, a little bit of this and that. He was one of 365 religions in Mecca. Then suddenly didn't like playing well with others and started stealing and then started demanding conversion against people's will. And so to this day, we have peace-loving Muslims. We have political Muslims that come, populate, infiltrate, agitate, wage war, take over. Then you have jihadists who attack immediately because Muhammad was all those three different things. And we never know what we're dealing with until they act, and sometimes that's too late. But to cut to the chase, we know that these types of Muslims in Iran are the third type, and they're at war. And they are dead set on destroying Israel, the little Satan, then the great Satan, America, killing the Jews, killing the Christians, dominating the world for the appearance of the hidden imam. That puts us all in this position, what you just stated. They're never going to compromise. We should never compromise. So what is next and what does it mean for the economy? Whether the president bombs or stalls, what does it mean for the economy? And bombing is inevitable and starving them. Time is really not on their side. They're going to go broke. And regime change is probably their long-term hope. How do you see this all playing out? And how soon do we get to this happy ending that you were talking about?
38: Well, my biggest concern, Mike, would be anyone who would dare try to answer those questions as if they know, right? Like you're asking exactly right questions, but it's the vantage point of the person answering it that can be very dangerous because no one knows. I don't know how those things play out, what the outcome will be. And I don't just merely mean because I'm not in the Pentagon briefing rooms, which I'm not. And anyone who's...
0: You're not at the right hand of the Father. It's why you don't know.
38: Well, there's that as well, of course. But I'm saying even on a very earthly, practical level, you are literally dealing with a situation where I'm positive that the folks in the Defense Department and Pentagon do not know the answer to those things day by day. There's such a discretionary, volatile reality to what the policy will be, what the intentions will be, how it'll play out. And by the way, what to expect on the Iranian level, because there are people that will say, oh, yeah, they're all ready to do an internal revolt on the streets of Iran. And those predictions in the Middle East have always been very, shall we say, dubious. There's no question that weakening the regime economically helps to facilitate a greater possibility of internal regime change down the line. But the cost to go do a lot of the things that we talk about doing is not a cost the American people are willing to bear. And it frankly isn't a cost that the president's probably willing to bear either. So those things are tricky because I'm very conflicted. I do believe that it's existential that this particular brand of Shiite Muslim are the most lunatic people on the planet that do not value their own self-preservation. So therefore are playing with a different deck than some of the other more pragmatic members of the jihadist community. So I think that, the geopolitical forecasting of all of it is very difficult. And we're handicapped by past decisions that have been made in American foreign policy that were not prosecuted well, that have left the American people dubious about, ongoing activity. We use terms like neocon and forever wars like we're a bunch of idiots.
0: Right.
38: Okay. These are stupid terms.
0: I get all that. But if we got centered and we said, all right, whether you want to call this a peace quagmire, a narrative stall, this game is being played, the president pretty much laid it out. We're not going to compromise. I think they're going to compromise. And if they don't, we're going to finish the job. So it's peace quagmire and we move forward in narrative stall or we move forward in finishing the job. Either way, what's the impact on the economy?
38: Well, the impact on the economy has to be looked at in different time frames because right now you're about to have 9 weeks in a row of the S&P 500 up with oil between $90 and $100. And you have low-income people who are getting decimated by higher gas prices. But you most certainly have significant economic growth in the upper strands of markets. And so there's just a growing bifurcation. The tariffs have not even remotely hurt higher income, higher, asset holders. And they've been really, really hard for middle class people and
0: small business.
38: And importers. Yeah, small business and so forth. And so when we talk about the economy, it isn't always as economy is looked at in aggregates, and the aggregates are okay. They're not great, but they're not bad. But then within the aggregates, there is a disproportionate impact on certain folks. And that's always been true of gas prices. I candidly always say, I don't have any idea what I spend for gas tanks to be filled up. It just isn't something that would even remotely be on my radar. But then for the vast majority of Americans, it makes them break their checking account. Yeah. So I want to be very sensitive to that and recognize that we're in a precarious position. But I also think that there's a lot of things impacting the economy right now besides the Iran war. But your point on the longer term element, if we could generate some greater outcome that protects Israel, protects certain semblance of Middle East activity, there is a long term right tail outcome here that could be very positive. But look, I was thinking about this over the weekend, Michael, and I know you got to go. I think that the George Bush nomination of Harriet Myers to the Supreme Court, and then how he took it away when he got blasted for it, and then we ended up getting Samuel Alito. And you could say, George Bush gave us Samuel Alito. And it is totally true. But he did that after he tried to give us Harriet Myers. And that's true. And what does this have to do with Trump and Iran? I think Trump was willing to take a very bad deal. But he knows, okay, you know what? There's a lot of people that are beating me up on a bad deal, and I got into this thing. Let's get out of it. I'm praying that the people on the right who want a good outcome, like we did with Harriet Myers, will keep the pressure on, because President Trump does want this thing to be over, and I want it to be over in the right way. And I'm just praying that's outcome we're going to get, a Samuel Alito outcome.
0: Yeah, my portfolio and my level of success on planet Earth doesn't compare to you, but we ended up in the same place. That's how I began the show 2 hours ago. I think the president was talking to Iran. You've misjudged me if you think I care about midterms more than this negotiation. You will come to the table. This stalling will not work, or I will finish the job. And I said, you know what? For whatever reason, he finally came to that conclusion. I hope he believes it, and I hope he does it. So in that sense, we ended up in the same spot. I thought your Dividend Cafe last week was brilliant. I know we're down to 1 minute, but the overall essence of it was the data centers, at the end of the day, have become the leading force behind our economic growth. That's a specific sector. And what that means for investors and energy prices in the broader economy, it's kind of good news and bad news, right?
38: Well, I think that's exactly right. And so the major point I'm trying to get to is that we are, first of all, overly dependent right now on one single thing for economic growth. And all at once, that means we need to see improvement and greater productivity and activity and investment in those other things that aren't data center. But we sure as heck need to not, you know, bite the hand that feeds us. If all you're getting is activity in one sector, then by all means, you know, let's not jeopardize that. Now, I don't want to see data center happen because the federal government forces it down people's throats. I think that state and localities need to make the decisions that they want to make and live with the consequences. So I'm not a NIMBYist. I want to see data centers built, and I don't want to see the risks taken by the taxpayers. I want profits to go to private actors, but I want risks to go to private actors. But just understand, this is all we got right now. And so when people are pushing back on data center, they're pushing back on any element of economic growth. But let's also address that, too. We have got to see this economy diversify.
35: We all want a pot roast, but we'll take the crumbs around the table before we throw them in the trash. All right. What's coming up tomorrow on the Dividend Cafe?
38: Yeah, we're going to be back talking about the Fed again, except for very specifically, I'm going to go pull apart this idea about Fed independence. And I'm going to make the point that we've never had a Fed as independent as people think, that there's a lot of dubious understanding about the constitutional reality here. And that with what we're getting with Trump and Warsh in the Fed, people may be misunderstanding the president, and they definitely are misunderstanding Warsh. So it's going to be a kind of deep dive into
35: someone you know very well in Warsh. All right. We're very lucky at this kitchen table to have a theologian, an economist, and a money whiz like you navigating us and helping us through these troubled times. Appreciate it so much. Have a great week. Look forward to the Dividend Cafe tomorrow.
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4: Secretary of State Marco Rubio says Cuba is in a lot of trouble. He discussed the situation in Cuba during President Trump's cabinet meeting at the White House yesterday.
5: Unfortunately for them, it's run by a bunch of incompetent communists. And being communist is bad. Being an incompetent communist is like the worst.
4: Rubio said it's a national security issue to have a failed state just 90 miles from the shores of the U.S. He went on to say the U.S. will be working on it, and hopefully there will be a good outcome for Cuba. Trump has previously said he wants to provide Cuba with humanitarian aid and open up the country for Cuban Americans to go back to help. And former President Biden is suing the Justice Department to block the release of audio recordings and transcripts from interviews with his biographer. The lawsuit seeks to stop the department from releasing the materials to the House Judiciary Committee and the Conservative Heritage Foundation. DOJ officials say the recordings allegedly show concerns about Biden's mental acuity dating back to 2016. Biden's team argues the release is politically motivated. That's politics. I'm Mark Mayfield.
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1: This just came in from Christopher listening in Lexington, Kentucky on WLAP News Radio 630. He said, sadly, your morning show is only on from 6 to 8. Then they do a pre-recorded sports show. It's just a rehash of sports news heard the day before from a local news station. Well, that's sad. But we're glad for the 2 hours we have in Lexington, right? If you're just waking up, Iran is responding after the U.S. carried out another round of strikes against the country last night. Mark Mayfield has that story.
2: U.S. officials told several outlets the defensive strikes were in southern Iran and targeted a military site that was a threat to American forces and commercial traffic. The officials stressed the U.S.-Iran ceasefire is still in effect. Now, Iran's Islamic Revolutionary Guard Corps says it launched an attack on an American airbase where the strikes were launched from. It's unclear which base was targeted, but there are reports air defenses in Kuwait responded to incoming missile and drone attacks. The U.S. carried out similar defensive strikes just days ago, prompting Iran to threaten retaliation. I'm Mark Mayfield.
1: Former First Lady Jill Biden thought her husband, former President Joe Biden, was having a stroke during that pivotal 2024 presidential debate. So alarmed, of course, she let the debate continue, led the cheers at the news conference afterwards, and then took him to the Waffle House. Severe storms across the Mid-Atlantic and Ohio today expected. Be safe, and the Thunder will try to punch their ticket to the NBA Finals with a win tonight in San Antonio. The Canes won 4-1 last night over the Canadiens. Carolina now leads that series 3-1. Game 5 is Friday night in Raleigh at 7. The winner to play the Las Vegas Golden Knights. And birthdays today, Marco Rubio, our Secretary of State, is 55. She was one of the most beautiful, wonderful people I ever met in person. Gladys Knight, 82 years old today. My son always gives me a hard time for having a crush on her. Kobe Kayla. I think it's Kayla, right? Not Kalat. Kayla. I think it's Kobe Kayla. She has the one where it wrinkles my nose and it twinkles my toes. You know that song?
3: Yeah.
1: She's 41. And America's mayor, Rudy Giuliani, is 82. We had John in Poughkeepsie lay it down. He's ready to go to fisticuffs with Rory O'Neill for knocking the Knicks. Which begged the question, who are you? You're probably a Celtic fan, right?
4: Correct.
1: Okay, and, so not a Magic.
4: And then B-Team Magic, but yeah. Yeah. And it's Kobe Calais.
1: Calais, that's how you pronounce it. I can never do it. I always called her Calat, and it's Calais. She's adorable. All right, so let's talk about that news conference yesterday from the cabinet. The president covered a lot of things. Give us some of the highlights.
4: Yeah, he did. You know, opening things up, went through a laundry list of...
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18: 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News update.
19: A federal judge is allowing President Trump to move ahead with an executive order that puts limits on mail-in voting. Trump signed an order back in March requiring the U.S. Postal Service to only deliver ballots to voters on each state's approved mail-in ballot list. The Democratic Party filed for an injunction blocking the measure. President Trump is threatening to blow up a U.S. ally if it tries to control the Strait of Hormuz. The latest from Tammy Trujillo.
20: During a cabinet meeting at the White House on Wednesday, Trump dismissed a question about reports that a proposed deal would allow Iran and U.S. ally Oman to jointly control the vital waterway.
21: Nobody's going to control it. It's international waters, and Oman will behave just like everybody else, or we'll have to blow them up. They understand that. They'll be fine.
20: Trump suggested the U.S. might, in his words, watch over the Strait of Hormuz. It's just one obstacle in the ongoing U.S.-Iran peace talks, which Trump characterized as at a stalemate, saying he's not satisfied yet with the deal on the table. I'm Tammy Trujillo.
19: A Google employee is being charged with insider information betting on the prediction platform Polymarket to make $1.2 million. More from Liz Warner.
22: Google software engineer Michelle Spagnuolo federally charged Wednesday in a New York court with commodities and wire fraud and money laundering connected to the Polymarket betting platform. Prosecutors say he used an account under the name Alpha Raccoon to bet correctly that Google's most searched person in 2025 would be the singer known as David. He was released on $2.2 million bond. It's not the first time Polymarket's encountered legal trouble. In April, federal prosecutors charged an Army Special Forces sergeant for successfully betting on Venezuelan leader Nicolas Maduro's capture. In New York, I'm Liz Warner.
19: Stock trading app Robinhood is now allowing AI agents on its platform and letting customers use AI to trade and spend for them. I'm Michael Kastner.
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23: A second suspect has been charged in the Steak and Shake shooting. Tom Noller has more.
24: 22-year-old Toriono Baker was charged in connection with a fatal shooting at a Steak and Shake in St. Louis County. Baker and a co-defendant, Jada Bell, was accused of shooting the victim at the drive-through window, resulting in one death and one injury. Surveillance footage and ballistics evidence linked Baker to the crime. Bell has been previously charged. I'm Tom Noller.
23: The St. Louis Police Board has passed a proposal to use drones to assist in emergency response. The 6 grant-funded drones will help improve response times to fires, medical emergencies, and crimes. Authorities are investigating a shooting in St. Louis Wednesday evening. Police say a woman was shot on St. Louis Avenue around 6 p.m. She was taken to the hospital in critical condition. I'm Jackie O'Brien.
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1: Ah, 1971. 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Soul Train had just started chugging along. Everyone had a lava lamp for some reason. Weeble started to wobble, but as we all know, they don't fall down.
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1: 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There was also the Vietnam War and a growing nationwide movement protesting it.
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1: Across the country, people were speaking up. And the more they did, the more they learned about the hidden underbelly of the most powerful law enforcement agency in the land. I'm Ed Helms, host of Snafu, Season 2, Medburg. The story of a daring heist that exposed J. Edgar Hoover's epic FBI snafu. 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
33: 70 is our problem highway this morning. Now we've got a wreck at eastbound 70 between 94 First Capital and 5th Street in St. Charles. It's reported to be blocking the left lane, slowing traffic both getting on the highway from 94 and traveling east on 70. Then you're going to be slow headed through our city. We had that accident near 141, and there was an accident in the left lane coming off the Blanchette Bridge. I'm Tim Gilbert. That's Total Traffic.
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35: This is Lee Habib, host of Our American Stories. In our next episode, Catherine Switzer shares the story of why she was attacked for running the Boston Marathon. You won't want to miss the next episode of Our American Stories.
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0: I'm gonna share a tweet that came from the Democratic Party yesterday that will show you who their core is, who they believe their voter is. It's a little frightening. We're going to talk about that. Calrico and the future of the party in Florida after Governor DeSantis leaves, and the future of the party after Donald Trump leaves. What is the future? Dave Rubin joins me next.
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0: You ever been in a really bad relationship? 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Just like Anthony did. Anthony wrote to me.
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1: 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News update.
11: A federal judge is allowing President Trump to move ahead with an executive order that puts limits on mail-in voting. Trump signed an order back in March requiring the U.S. Postal Service to only deliver ballots to voters on each state's approved mail-in ballot list. The Democratic Party filed for an injunction blocking the measure. President Trump is threatening to blow up a U.S. ally if it tries to control the Strait of Hormuz. The latest from Tammy Trujillo.
12: During a cabinet meeting at the White House on Wednesday, Trump dismissed a question about reports that a proposed deal would allow Iran and U.S. ally Oman to jointly control the vital waterway.
13: Nobody's going to control it. It's international waters, and Oman will behave just like everybody else, or we'll have to blow them up. They understand that. They'll be fine.
12: Trump suggested the U.S. might, in his words, watch over the Strait of Hormuz. It's just one obstacle in the ongoing U.S.-Iran peace talks, which Trump characterized as at a stalemate, saying he's not satisfied yet with the deal on the table. I'm Tammy Trujillo.
11: A Google employee is being charged with insider information betting on the prediction platform Polymarket to make $1.2 million. More from Liz Warner.
14: Google software engineer Michelle Spagnuolo federally charged Wednesday in a New York court with commodities and wire fraud and money laundering connected to the Polymarket betting platform. Prosecutors say he used an account under the name Alpha Raccoon to bet correctly that Google's most searched person in 2025 would be the singer known as David. He was released on $2.2 million bond. It's not the first time Polymarket's encountered legal trouble. In April, federal prosecutors charged an Army Special Forces sergeant for successfully betting on Venezuelan leader Nicolas Maduro's capture. In New York, I'm Liz Warner.
11: Stock trading app Robinhood is now allowing AI agents on its platform and letting customers use AI to trade and spend for them. I'm Michael Kastner.
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15: The St. Louis Police Board has passed a proposal to use drones to assist in emergency response. A second suspect has been charged in the Steak and Shake shooting. Here's Tom Noller.
16: 22-year-old Toriono Baker was charged in connection with a fatal shooting at a Steak and Shake in St. Louis County. Baker and a co-defendant, Jada Bell, was accused of shooting the victim at the drive-through window, resulting in one death and one injury. Surveillance footage and ballistics evidence linked Baker to the crime. Bell has been previously charged. I'm Tom Noller.
15: A man is facing charges for an armed robbery at a school bus stop in St. Louis County. Police say Calvin Davis and several others attacked and robbed a student right after they got off the school bus last week. He's being held on a $30,000 bond. I'm Jackie O'Brien.
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18: And police are still working with that wreck southbound on 270 between Olive and Ladue. It is blocking, at last check it was blocking the right lanes, and they are still on the right-hand side of the highway. Slows traffic all the way back to Page, so a pretty good jam southbound on 270 approaching Page down through Olive to Ladue. The rest of the St. Louis area looking good for your Thursday. Tim Gilbert with Total Traffic.
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20: This is Lee Habib, host of Our American Stories. On our next episode, we'll celebrate the birthday of the composer behind the Simpsons theme, Danny Elfman. 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
6: Along the East Coast, expect warm and humid conditions. The Northeast will reach temps near 80, while the Mid-Atlantic and Southeast climb into the 80s with a few thunderstorms. Across the Central Plains, including eastern Colorado, Nebraska, Kansas, Oklahoma, and North Texas, expect scattered thunderstorms, some of them strong enough to bring large hail, damaging winds, and heavy rain. Temperatures will be in the 70s in Colorado and Nebraska, into the upper 80s and low 90s further south. Across the Midwest and the Great Lakes, including Iowa, Minnesota, Wisconsin, Illinois, and Michigan, showers and thunderstorms. Storms continue developing along a cold front as temperatures reach the low 80s. The Deep South and Gulf Coast remain hot, humid, and unsettled with scattered thunderstorms and temperatures in the low 90s. The Desert Southwest is the hottest part of the country, with temperatures breaking into the 100s across Arizona, Southern Nevada, and Southeastern California. The West Coast of California remains mostly dry and cooler than normal, with temperatures in the upper 60s along the coast and into the low 80s inland. And in the Pacific Northwest, expect unsettled weather with clouds, scattered showers, and highs reaching the mid-60s. That's your national forecast. I'm Tammy Trujillo.
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0: So there is something that has really bothered me since I was over in Europe, and it's a sense that we are on the verge of something big with Europe, in not a good way. And I found some things to back this up, and I want to share this. It's kind of a look over the horizon, but I think it's a very short horizon, and I'll share that next.
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0: Let me ask you something. How many different places do you have to go right now just to understand your business insurance? 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Because for most people, business insurance is not one thing. 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
12: Iran is being accused of violating its ceasefire with the U.S. with an attack on Kuwait. In a post on X, U.S. Central Command said Iran launched a ballistic missile toward Kuwait late last night. CENTCOM added that it happened hours after Iranian forces launched 5 one-way attack drones that posed a clear threat in and near the Strait of Hormuz. Matt Bradley reports this morning from Tel Aviv.
13: What we're seeing now is Iran trying to actually take more power in the Strait of Hormuz than they had as a result of this fight. And we're also seeing that there's major complications in terms of what the Iranians feel they're entitled to. They say lifting of U.S. sanctions and some relief money, basically reparations for the damage that they endured at the hands of American and Israeli airstrikes.
12: Those items are thought to be non-starters with the U.S. President Trump is being allowed to move forward for now with an executive order that places limits on mail-in voting. It calls for a list of confirmed U.S. citizens eligible to vote in each state and requires the U.S. Postal Service to only deliver ballots to voters on each state's approved mail-in ballot list. Today, a federal judge rejected Democrats' request for an injunction because the executive order had not yet been implemented. In another sign of the chilly relationship with the U.S. and Canada, America's neighbor to the north is snubbing American-made technology. Rory O'Neill reports.
14: Canada will buy its new military early warning planes from Sweden's Saab Technologies, not Boeing. Prime Minister Mark Carney told a defense conference in Ottawa that Saab's Global Eye jets, quote, will be a key resource for the Canadian Armed Forces to detect and deter threats across the Arctic. Back in March, Carney vowed that Canada would no longer rely on the U.S. for protecting the vast Arctic territory.
12: I'm Michael Kastner.
1: Now, local news on the Patriot.
15: A second suspect has been charged in the Steak and Shake shooting. Tom Noller has more.
16: 22-year-old Toriono Baker was charged in connection with a fatal shooting at a Steak and Shake in St. Louis County. Baker and a co-defendant, Jada Bell, was accused of shooting the victim at the drive-through window, resulting in one death and one injury. Surveillance footage and ballistics evidence linked Baker to the crime. Bell has been previously charged. I'm Tom Noller.
15: The St. Louis Police Board has passed a proposal to use drones to assist in emergency response. The 6 grant-funded drones will help improve response times to fires, medical emergencies, and crimes. Authorities are investigating a shooting in St. Louis Wednesday evening. Police say a woman was shot on St. Louis Avenue around 6 p.m. She was taken to the hospital in critical condition. I'm Jackie O'Brien.
17: We are the NFHS. That stands for the National Federation of State High School Associations. 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
18: Traffic is moving well around the St. Louis Metro for your Thursday. Right now, traveling I-70 through St. Charles County is going to be a speed limit run both eastbound and westbound. Then I-70 between 270 and downtown is a 15-minute travel time. 6440, no delays between the Daniel Boone Bridge and 270. And then traveling 6440 between downtown and 270 takes about 12 minutes. I-55, speed limit run north and southbound through Jefferson County. And then you're looking at a 10-minute travel time on 55 between 270 and 255 in downtown St. Louis. Tim Gilbert with Total Traffic.
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7: What's the doomsday clock, Josh?
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7: They moved the second hand on the clock forward to 89 seconds to midnight, which means it's the closest that clock has ever been to midnight since they started.
8: In 1947, when the U.S. and Russia were starting the Cold War, it was 7 minutes to midnight. 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The furthest away it was from midnight was 1991, after the Soviet Union dissolved. 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
15: Here's your weather impact forecast from Five on Your Side. Temperatures today headed for the mid-80s as clouds continue to be with us once again. Thicker clouds from southwest to northeast. They're more thin to the northeast as we see a few light showers in southwest Missouri. Now, that system will continue to spin. Maybe a small chance for rain tomorrow as our temps are in the low to mid-80s, but we dry out again this weekend as temperatures remain in the mid-80s. I'm Weather Impact Meteorologist Gary Frank.
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5: There's no way you keep a republic alive if you can't even explain what a republic is. And if you talk to people, what's a republic? They have no idea. Who's the president? I don't know. They might know this president. They probably won't be able to tell you the vice president. The average person can't tell you the three branches of government. They can, oh, they'll preach to you about rights, but they have you seen those videos where these people are on the street? I've got a right. And people, no, you really don't. You don't have that right, moron. Politics and elections matter, but none of it holds if the culture collapses underneath it. A nation survives because the nation remembers who it is. And that is why I created Torch. And that is why we are launching something for the first time, first dipping our toe into the water on education. This summer, America is turning 250. And I'm going to spend the summer on Torch.

0: trying to help reclaim the story of the country together with you. It's a summer of education for America's 250, for the next 250. Beginning next month, we are going to launch a full educational series, and we start with the Bill of Rights. And every subscriber is going to receive an interactive lesson plan covering all 10 amendments that your family can study together. We really worked hard on these. And it's not about memorizing facts or dates or anything else. This is American apologetics. So you can have conversations with your kids and show them how to think, not what to think. And it will prepare them to have discussions, you know, with people who disagree with them as they search for their own truth. Why do we protect speech that we hate? Can you defend that? Why restrain government power, especially when there is a real threat? How do free societies survive deep disagreement without tearing themselves apart? We tried to look at all of the conversations we're having or should have and tie them to the Bill of Rights. And that's what's happening all summer. That's one of the things. The questions that will shape our future, and our future must have the answers for them. We also created 10 original songs, one for each amendment, because kids will know these rights the same way earlier generations learned about Schoolhouse Rock. We created 10 songs. I think they're really great. And that shared memory of like Schoolhouse Rock, that means more than people realize. And because you asked for it, Torch subscribers are also going to receive the new commercial-free episodes of the American Story podcast, along with the first two chapters of the new dynamic audio version of Chasing Embers, a book that we put out a couple of years ago. It was a favorite with families. People asked, and it was because I didn't have the time, when are you going to put out the audiobook? We're putting it out, but in a very different way. I think you're going to love. I deeply believe in this project because I deeply believe in our country, and our country is in trouble. America still produces brave people, honest people, strong families, and citizens who want to leave something better behind for their children. If you're one of those people, this summer is about finding each other again. The summer of 250 begins in June. Join the mission now at glenbeck.com/torch.
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11: The Cardinals are swept by the Brewers. Milwaukee rallied with two in the bottom of the eighth to beat the Cardinals 2-1. Cards have dropped four straight. Football, the Battlehawks at 6-3 on the season are wrapping up preparations for the regular season finale. They'll be hosting Dallas tomorrow night. Playoff hockey, Carolina shut out Montreal. The Hurricanes go up 3-1 in the East, a win away from a matchup with Las Vegas in the Stanley Cup final. I'm Matt McCoy.
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1: 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News update.
13: The U.S. and Iran have reportedly reached a deal to extend the ceasefire pending President Trump's final approval. Axios reports the two countries have reached an agreement on a 60-day memorandum of understanding. It would lead to more intense negotiations on Iran's nuclear program. This would represent a significant development after talks appeared to stall and the two countries recently launched new strikes. Earlier today, U.S. Central Command accused Iran of violating the ceasefire with an attack on Kuwait. No survivors are expected to be found after a chemical tank imploded at a paper mill in Longview, Washington, Tuesday. Two people have been confirmed dead, nine are missing, and are presumed dead. Governor Bob Ferguson said the tank implosion at Nippon Dyno Wave is the deadliest industrial accident in the state's modern history. Another index on inflation shows a big jump in prices. Daria Albinger has details.
14: It's the inflation report that the Federal Reserve, not to mention its new chair, Kevin Warsh, prefer, and it shows a big jump in prices. The Commerce Department says the Personal Consumption Expenditures Index, or PCE, shows prices rose last month at an annual rate of 3.8%, up from 3.5% in March and 2.8% in February. It's the biggest jump in nearly 3 years. The increase was driven in part by rising energy prices as the war in Iran continues.
13: Millions across the southeast are set to get slammed by rounds of rain today. A level 1 out of 4 flash flood threat is in place for a corridor stretching from eastern Kansas to parts of the Gulf Coast to the Atlantic coasts. The threat is expected to continue tomorrow. This surge of precipitation comes just days before the start of the Atlantic hurricane season. Nicolas Cage said he legally changed his name last year to Nicolas Cage. Born Nicholas Kim Coppola, Cage is the nephew of famous filmmaker Francis Ford Coppola. Years ago, he chose Cage as his last name to avoid claims of nepotism, a name he says was inspired by the Marvel superhero Luke Cage and composer John Cage. I'm Chris Caraggio.
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15: A longtime St. Charles County assessor and member of the St. Charles City Council has died after battling cancer. Scott Shipman served as the county assessor from 2002 to 23 and was elected to the city council in April. He's survived by his wife and two children. Shipman was 64. 22-year-old Toriono Baker was charged in connection with a fatal shooting at a Steak and Shake in St. Louis County. He and a co-defendant are accused of shooting the victim at the drive-thru window, resulting in one death and one injury. Surveillance footage and ballistics evidence linked Baker to the crime. St. Louis's Lambert International Airport is getting a multi-million dollar grant. It's coming from the FAA to support major renovation plans at the airport. I'm Tom Noller.
16: We are the NFHS. That stands for the National Federation of State High School Associations. 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
17: So we have a little bit of a slowdown southbound on 170. It was backed up Del Mar down through Ladue, headed toward the Parkway. That's kind of migrated its way south. That was a slow-moving maintenance crew in the right lane. They've made it all the way down to Eager now, so it should be thinning out. It is running much better now past Del Mar, headed for Ladue. No other slowdowns to report. No accidents or stalls. We're in pretty good shape for your Thursday. I'm Tim Gilbert. That's Total Traffic.
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0: violation of your privacy with your parents. So I'm just saying, I don't even think, Clay, anyone makes that. That's an insane argument.
1: I think some people would say, well, you're not letting kids make their own choices. I think, look, I track my kids, and so I know where they are. I don't buy the excuse anymore, personally, that, oh, how am I supposed to know where my kids are? Well, you gave them a cell phone. They're able to text all their friends. I think you have an obligation to be on top of that if you are a parent. So I think you should have some prosecutions on some of these things. I really do.
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14: Here's your weather impact forecast from Five on Your Side. Temperatures today headed for the mid-80s as clouds continue to be with us once again. Thicker clouds from southwest to northeast. They're more thin to the northeast as we see a few light showers in southwest Missouri. Now, that system will continue to spin. Maybe a small chance for rain tomorrow as our temps are in the low to mid-80s, but we dry out again this weekend as temperatures remain in the mid-80s. I'm Weather Impact meteorologist Gary Frank.
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16: This is Lee Habib, host of Our American Stories. In our next episode, we'll hear about the night two H-bombs fell on North Carolina from the man who dismantled them. You won't want to miss the next episode of Our American Stories.
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0: rolling through the Thursday edition of the program. We got a couple of different callers who want to weigh in. I'll hit those. Top of the next hour, by the way, we're going to be joined by Senator Eric Schmidt of Missouri. We've got Ann Coulter in the third hour along with Harmeet Dillon. So just FYI as we progress throughout the program. John in Florida, what you got for me?
1: Thanks for having me. The reason a lot of these parents aren't charged in these gun crimes is because majority of these firearms are stolen in either vehicle burglaries or residential burglaries. And some of them are stolen and not reported stolen because the owners of the firearms don't know their serial numbers.
0: Yeah, that's a good point, John. But what I'm saying is if you've got a 16-year-old and they are engaging in violent behavior with multiple firearms, let's say you've been, because a lot of times these kids are getting arrested multiple times. Should parents, should guardians be held responsible if their kids engage in violent behavior with firearms as minors? That's the question I'm asking. In Michigan and Georgia, we had parents charged and prosecuted. Thank you for the call. If we're trying to change things, Buck, again, there's only two ways to change behavior. One, get the kids not to do it, okay? And that would be ideal because they have individual responsibility for their own actions and their own decisions. The other one is get parents to be aware that they're going to be held responsible if their kids engage in this behavior. That, to me, seems to be the only two real ways to solve this if we want this violent behavior from teenagers to become less common.
2: VIP email from Bob. Buck, I agree with your assessment of the Iran deal. Spot on. They're playing a waiting game. It's frustrating to think public opinion is managing our war effort. Keep up the great work. Well, Bob, clearly, if you agree with me, I agree with you, and I think that's astute. And I hope I'm wrong on this, but we'll see.
0: Up next, talking to Senator Schmidt. Eric Schmidt from Missouri will join us. Thanks for hanging.
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3: 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News update.
15: A deal to extend the ceasefire has reportedly been reached by the U.S. and Iran. The deal is pending President Trump's final approval. Axios reports the two countries have reached an agreement on a 60-day memorandum of understanding. It would lead to more intense negotiations on Iran's nuclear program. Rain is in the forecast for millions across the southeast. A level 1 out of 4 flash flood threat is in place for a corridor that stretches from eastern Kansas and parts of the Gulf Coast to the Atlantic coasts. The threat is expected to continue tomorrow. A federal judge is allowing President Trump to move ahead with an executive order that puts limits on mail-in voting. Michael Kastner reports.
16: Trump signed an order back in March calling for a list of confirmed U.S. citizens eligible to vote in each state and requiring the U.S. Postal Service to only deliver ballots to voters on each state's approved mail-in ballot list. The Democratic Party filed for an injunction blocking the measure, saying it could disenfranchise millions of voters. A federal judge rejected the Democrats' request because the executive order had not yet been implemented.
15: Texas Senate Democratic candidate James Tallarico says his campaign brought in over $3 million after Republican Attorney General Ken Paxton won the GOP runoff. According to Tallarico's statement, the haul shattered grassroots fundraising records and sends a message that Texans deserve better than Paxton. Tallarico is calling for an improved economy, pay raises, and lower cost for gas, groceries, housing, and health care. Big shakeup in tennis. World number one Jannik Sinner is out of the French Open following an upset loss today to Juan Manuel Cerundolo. Sinner lost in 5 sets after struggling in the heat and receiving medical attention. The defeat snapped Sinner's 30-match winning streak and ended his bid for a career Grand Slam at Roland Garros. So with Carlos Alcaraz out with a wrist injury, now Novak Djokovic is the only remaining contender with a Grand Slam singles title. I'm Chris Caraggio.
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17: A man is facing charges for an armed robbery at a school bus stop in St. Louis County. Jackie O'Brien has more.
18: Police say Calvin Davis and several others attacked and robbed a student right after they got off a school bus last week. Davis allegedly pointed a rifle at the student during the robbery. He's being held on a $30,000 bond. I'm Jackie O'Brien.
17: A developer in St. Louis has scaled back plans for a $1.2 billion project called Gateway South after a fire destroyed historic buildings at the site last year. The burned-out Crundon Martin Warehouse Complex is set for demolition, with a project originally intended to include high-rise residential towers and an entertainment district. Demolition work on the complex is expected to begin soon. I'm Tom Noller, 104.9 The Patriot News.
19: Noah Kahn likes it, and now it's the law in Vermont. The singer-backed House Bill 512 even testifying in support of the measure, which puts a cap on prices that tickets could be sold for. Now Vermont is the only state in which a ticket cannot be resold on the secondary market for more than 110% of its original price. Kahn hopes it's a first step in what could be a national trend. A new biography on guitarist Jeff Beck comes out this summer.
20: Blow by Blow, the Jeff Beck story, was written by Brad Tolinsky and Chris Gill. It's the first biography to fully capture the life, music, and mystery of the singular artist. The book was compiled from over 30 hours of interviews with Beck, as well as contributions from the musician's friends, including Jimmy Page, Johnny Depp, and Clive Davis. Blow by Blow will be released July the 14th. I'm Mark Mayfield.
19: And Nicolas Cage has legally changed his name to Nicolas Cage. He said he did it last year, as a matter of fact. He was born Nicolas Kim Coppola, the nephew of the famous filmmaker Francis Ford Coppola, and he says he chose the name to avoid claims of nepotism, and he got it from a Marvel character. And that's entertainment. I'm Daria Albinger.
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22: The Professional Women's Hockey League has announced the three finalists for the 2026 PWHL Billie Jean King MVP Award, which goes to the player most valuable to their team's success during the regular season. 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
24: Things are pretty quiet on the interstates. It looks like they've picked up the road work we had southbound 170 at Del Mar. That traffic is light and on the go. Westbound on 44 and Antire, though, they've got the left lane close, road work slow down a little bit there. I'm Joe Sonderman. That's the latest total traffic.
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9: 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The peahen is the female. They are not native to the United States, although they thrive in coastal, warmish areas.
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9: 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Again, the peacocks will use it to try to ward off or intimidate trespassers in their territory, but for the most part, the whole thing is to impress the peahens.
8: And they will shake those feathers, and the shaking isn't just like, hey, look how pretty. Mm-hmm. Science has discovered semi-recently those vibrations are in lockstep with the peafowl's head feathers that they used to think were just for show, but mm-hmm. now they realize they vibrate at the same intensity and that they can actually, you know, sort of feel when those tail feathers are vibrating in their direction through their head feathers.
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12: Here's your weather impact forecast from 5 on Your Side. Temperatures today headed for the mid-80s as clouds continue to be with us once again. Thicker clouds from southwest to northeast. They're more thin to the northeast as we see a few light showers in southwest Missouri. Now, that system will continue to spin. Maybe a small chance for rain tomorrow as our temps are in the low to mid-80s, but we dry out again this weekend as temperatures remain in the mid-80s. I'm Weather Impact Meteorologist Gary Frank.
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19: Mike and the Mechanics. Is that your band? Is this your band? It's like a weekend gig for you? Producer Mike and the Mechanics?
20: What if one of our producers had his own band and was just dropping his music?
19: We just found out now. I love it. All this time, he's been putting his own tracks in the mix.
20: I hesitate to say this because it's going to lead to some amazing AI. But during the commercial break, my wife texted me. She is listening right now. You and Buck have to go as Milli Vanilli for Halloween. And she says, if we do, that she will throw a big Halloween party and I couldn't stop laughing because they had such ridiculous dreads. Are you in? I don't know whether you'll be Millie or Vanilli.

0: and I don't know whether I'll be Millie or Vanilli. And I understand that they might not have been Millie and Vanilli, but otherwise there is no point of the whole name of the band. So are you in to be one half of the Millie Vanilli duo?
1: Are we just going to get absolutely roasted if we put fake dreads on? Is this where, is it? But
0: cause I mean, I think we can do fake dreads. I don't think, I mean, Adam Durst had dreads. I don't think we could, you know, like go with the black.
1: I think you mean Adam Duritz. There's Fred Durst and Adam Duritz. One
0: Did
1: is
0: I get
1: limp,
0: mixed up?
1: Well, yeah, one of them is you know, the Counting Crows guy, and the other one is the Limp Bizkit guy. Yeah, because he had the soul patch, which you are not allowed to do. That's not allowed.
0: Soul patch is good look.
1: Just because it's not a good look.
0: I think I'm in for Millie Vanilli. So Laura's listening. We can have the Halloween costume. That those images are going to be amazing.
1: No. I'm in. If we're doing this, I'm in. Yeah, no, I'm not gonna wuss out. I'm not gonna say I'm gonna swim from Alcatraz and just bail because some person got eaten by a shark recently.
0: I have to say, I was thinking about that this morning again. I'm really thinking the sharks. It feels like more people are getting eaten than in the past. I feel like they are on the march. When we come back, Ann Coulter next.
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1: A deal to extend the ceasefire has reportedly been reached by the U.S. and Iran. The deal is pending President Trump's final approval. Axios reports the two countries have reached an agreement on a 60-day memorandum of understanding. It would lead to more intense negotiations on Iran's nuclear program. Rain is in the forecast for millions across the southeast. A level 1 out of 4 flash flood threat is in place for a corridor that stretches from eastern Kansas and parts of the Gulf Coast to the Atlantic coasts. The threat is expected to continue tomorrow. A federal judge is allowing President Trump to move ahead with an executive order that puts limits on mail-in voting, Michael Kastner reports.
2: Trump signed an order back in March calling for a list of confirmed U.S. citizens eligible to vote in each state and requiring the U.S. Postal Service to only deliver ballots to voters on each state's approved mail-in ballot list. The Democratic Party filed for an injunction blocking the measure, saying it could disenfranchise millions of voters. A federal judge rejected the Democrats' request because the executive order had not yet been implemented.
1: Texas Senate Democratic candidate James Tallarico says his campaign brought in over $3 million after Republican Attorney General Ken Paxton won the GOP runoff. According to Tallarico's statement, the hall shattered grassroots fundraising records and sends a message that Texans deserve better than Paxton. Tallarico is calling for an improved economy, pay raises, and lower cost for gas, groceries, housing, and health care. Big shakeup in tennis. World number one Jannik Sinner is out of the French Open following an upset loss today to Juan Manuel Cerundolo. Sinner lost in 5 sets after struggling in the heat and receiving medical attention. The defeat snapped Sinner's 30-match winning streak and ended his bid for a career Grand Slam at Roland Garros. So with Carlos Alcaraz out with a wrist injury, now Novak Djokovic is the only remaining contender with a Grand Slam singles title. I'm Chris Caraggio.
0: Now, local news on The Patriot.
3: Another effort to overturn Missouri's 2025 congressional map is thrown out. The NAACP had argued Missouri Governor Kehoe lacked the authority to call last year's special legislative session that resulted in the new congressional map. The Missouri Supreme Court ruled that Kehoe had the authority to call that special session. The Edwardsville Community Unit School District No. 7 Board of Education discussed the potential creation of a curriculum advisory committee that would provide oversight and ensure that curriculum decisions are well-reasoned before reaching the board for approval. And Ladue could be getting its first apartment complex. City leaders are reviewing a proposal for a 5-story apartment building near South McKnight and Old Warson Road that would include 235 units with a commercial space on the ground floor. I'm Tom Noller.
4: 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What happened today in sports history on iHeartRadio?
5: What's shaking, fellow sports fans? It's Andy West. Let's take a look back on this day in sports history, May 28th. We'll start off in 1946 and the first night game ever played at Yankee Stadium. The Yankees lost to the Washington Senators 2-1 in front of 49,917 fans. Jumping ahead today, in 2006, Barry Bonds passes Babe Ruth on the all-time home run list as he hits the 715th home run of his major league career. An amazing feat, but his stunning stats will always be tarnished by his alleged use of performance-enhancing drugs. And today, in 2016, Klay Thompson makes a playoff record 11 three-pointers, scores 41 points, and the defending champion Golden State Warriors force a 7th game in the Western Conference Finals with a 108-101 victory over the Oklahoma City Thunder. They'd win Game 7 to move on to the Finals.
4: Now you know. 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
7: Crews on the scene of a crash with injuries at Manchester and West County Center. Manchester, West County Center. The interstates are in pretty good shape with no major delays. You do want to slow down a little bit. Westbound on 44 approaching Antire. They've got the left lane closed for road work there. I'm Joe Sonderman. That's latest total traffic.
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0: basically lock arms with professors there and other staff to block Jews from getting to their classes. It's shocking. And they did all of that while taking billions of dollars in federal funding. UCLA has received over $5 billion in federal funding since October 7th, 2023. So they obtained that money under false pretenses because they certified every year in writing that they were in compliance with federal law, and obviously allowing grossly anti-Semitic behavior on your campus is a violation of several federal laws. And so we're going after these schools. We will not stand for it. You saw this behavior at Harvard. We've reached settlements with some schools. And so, you know, I think there are going to be others. Now, look, this is just one example. If this were to happen against any other religious group or any other group that's protected by law, we would go after those as well. But the Jews have been singled out for this type of behavior. And shameful campus administrators stood there and watched silently. And it can never happen again in America.
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11: In 2005, investigators in Palm Beach, Florida began uncovering a dark secret.
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11: There was a wealthy man in Palm Beach who was offering young girls a way to make money. That man was Jeffrey Epstein, and he had set up a system designed to bring him underage girls. Local police and the federal government would investigate and, by their count, find dozens of victims. Epstein would become one of the world's most infamous predators, a man who could have faced decades in prison but served just 13 months in his own wing of a county jail.
14: Why would you cut this deal with Jeffrey Epstein?
11: Epstein's abuse would span years and cross state lines.
15: New York, Palm Beach, New Mexico, Paris, Virgin Islands, and each one of those residences is an alleged crime scene.
11: I'm ABC's Mark Remillard, and with a team of journalists from the ABC News Investigative Unit, we've traveled around the country to look at Jeffrey Epstein and the allegations of his horrifying abuse, to hear from the girls who suffered it, who are now women fighting to recover from it. Truth and Lies, Jeffrey Epstein.
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17: Here's your weather impact forecast from Five on Your Side. Temperatures today headed for the mid-80s as clouds continue to be with us once again. Thicker clouds from southwest to northeast. They're more thin to the northeast as we see a few light showers in southwest Missouri. Now, that system

0: the family experience, and that as a result, families without father figures present, kids do worse. And Buck, the data actually reflects girls do better without dads present in the household. Boys do far worse, which is kind of fascinating. Girls, because I think they see the mom as a strong maternal figure and do better. Boys don't have a parental role model as much.
1: Wait, better than both worse. Parents in the home?
0: No. But if you have a single parent household, girls do better in single parent households.
1: Oh, it's better off
0: households.
1: If you're a girl with the mom than a boy. Yeah, of course. Yeah, that makes sense.
0: The data is actually
1: having two parents.
0: Totally. But dads who were involved, and I think it's a conversation that people are afraid to have because to that point, 73% of black kids are born in households without a dad present. When we come back tomorrow, Jill Biden also, Buck's fired up about this, dining options without kids present. 75% are in favor of it.
1: Injected into my veins. We'll talk about this.
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14: After Dustin May's no-hit bid became a frustrating loss in a sweep by Milwaukee, the Cardinals are off tonight, and they'll host the Cubs starting tomorrow. Mizzou football's 2027 recruiting class now has 10 players after three-star defensive lineman Dami Sonmi committed yesterday. And top-ranked Yannick Sinner was ousted from the French Open today in a major upset after he needed treatment for cramps. I'm Scott Davidson.
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16: The U.S. and Iran have reportedly reached a deal to extend the ceasefire pending President Trump's final approval. According to multiple reports, the two countries have reached an agreement on a 60-day memorandum of understanding.

0: it would lead to more intense negotiations on Iran's nuclear program. Fox News reports the deal calls for the U.S. blockade in the Strait of Hormuz to be lifted, for all mines to be removed within 30 days. This would represent a significant development after talks appeared to stall, and the two countries recently launched new strikes. Earlier today, U.S. Central Command accused Iran of violating the ceasefire with an attack on Kuwait. Two people are confirmed dead and nine are still missing after a chemical tank imploded at a paper mill in Longview, Washington on Tuesday. NBC's Morgan Chesky reports officials don't expect to find any survivors at the site.
1: Footage from inside the plant shows that in some cases it crushed vehicles, flipped over trucks, and that is what's making it difficult for crews to kind of get back into that area to locate the nine employees that are still missing.
0: Seven other employees are hospitalized. The tank contained 900,000 pounds of a noxious chemical mixture used in making paper. Governor Bob Ferguson says the tank implosion at Nippon Dynaway Packaging is likely the deadliest industrial accident in the state's modern history. Seven men trapped in a cave in northern Laos are being brought oxygen tanks. State-run news in Laos says the men entered the cave last week looking for gold but got trapped after heavy rain triggered a landslide. A Thai volunteer group is now helping to extract the men and says more oxygen tanks will be needed to complete the mission. An investigation on whether E. Jean Carroll committed perjury during testimony linked to her two lawsuits against President Trump is being investigated by the DOJ. That's according to multiple reports. Carroll accused him of sexual assault in the 1990s, which the president has denied, and has also taken him to court over defamation claims. Trump has appealed a $5 million judgment awarded in this sexual abuse case. I'm Chris Caraggio.
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3: St. Charles is mourning the death of a longtime official. The county announced Scott Shipman died last week after a battle with cancer. He served as the St. Charles County Assessor from 2002 to 23 and was elected to the St. Charles City Council just last month. Shipman was 64. 9 Mile Garden in St. Louis has banned all sports equipment from its property because of safety concerns. The decision was made after ongoing issues with spilled drinks, destroyed items, and injuries caused by attendees playing sports on the property. And after 44 years in elected office, U.S. Senator Dick Durbin is saying farewell. The retiring senator was honored Wednesday at the Illinois State Capitol with a standing ovation. He was the longest-serving U.S. senator in Illinois history. I'm Tom Nolan.
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6: Things are in pretty good shape on the roadways. We don't have any major delays. You do want to slow down if you're on 44, both eastbound and westbound at Antire. They've got the left lane closed for road work there, and that's kind of a dangerous area. I'm Joe Sonderman. That's the latest total traffic.
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0: 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In the trees and on the ground, 'cause the ALB must be found.
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0: 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In the trees and on the ground, 'cause the ALB must be found.
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1: Here's your weather impact forecast from 5 on your side. Temperatures today headed for the mid-80s as clouds continue to be with us once again. Thicker clouds from southwest to northeast. They're more thin to the northeast as we see a few light showers in southwest Missouri. Now, that system will continue to spin. Maybe a small chance for rain tomorrow as our temps are in the low to mid-80s, but we dry out again this weekend as temperatures remain in the mid-80s. I'm Weather Impact meteorologist Gary Frank.
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4: 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News update.
9: The White House has no update related to multiple reports that say the U.S. and Iran have reached a deal to extend the ceasefire. Today, Treasury Secretary Scott Bessent spoke to reporters from the White House press room and was peppered with questions about the possible deal.
10: President Trump has made it very clear, he talked about it at the cabinet meeting, that he has several red lines. And Iran has to turn over their highly enriched uranium. They cannot pursue a nuclear weapon.
9: Bessent would only say any deal would have to be subject to the president's approval. He was filling in for Press Secretary Caroline Leavitt, who is on maternity leave. According to the reports, the two countries have a 60-day memorandum of understanding that would reopen the Strait of Hormuz and start more intense negotiations on Iran's nuclear program. No survivors are expected after a chemical tank implosion Tuesday at a Longview, Washington paper mill. Two people are confirmed dead, 9 are missing and presumed dead, and 7 are hospitalized. Governor Bob Ferguson called it the deadliest industrial accident in modern state history. The White House is confirming a push to create a $250 bill with President Trump's face on it. Wendy Swanson has more.
11: Treasury Secretary Scott Bessent told reporters on Thursday he is aware of legislation that would allow a living president to be featured on U.S. paper currency. Laws currently require a person to be dead before they can be on currency. Bessent says right now it's all in the hands of lawmakers, but the Treasury is preparing in case the legislation is passed. I'm Wendy Swanson.
9: Vice President J.D. Vance has congratulated the U.S. Air Force Academy class of 2026 in his commencement address. He told more than 900 new Air Force and Space Force officers to be proud, but sobered by their responsibility. He said they're entering a service in a new era of warfare. I'm Chris Caraggio.
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5: St. Louis's Lambert International Airport is getting a multi-million dollar grant. The $30 million grant's coming from the FAA to support major renovation plans at the airport. Officials say the funding would be used to replace the central utility plant and to restructure the airport into a single terminal. The Bank of America Plaza, a prominent office tower in downtown St. Louis, is set to go up for auction this summer. There's a starting bid of $2 million. The 30-story building on Market Street has faced financial challenges and increasing vacancy rates in recent years. And Missouri Governor Kehoe is rejecting calls for a special session to suspend the state's gas tax. Lawmakers wanted to pause the gas tax through the end of the year, but the governor was concerned it might affect jobs. I'm Tom Nolan.
12: Hey there, I'm Jason Alexander, and this is my dear friend, Peter Tilden.
13: Hey, Jay. By the way, the script says best friend.
12: Yes, it does, Peter. Anyway, Peter and I met over 25 years ago and became really good friends.
13: Best friends.
12: Because we had two things in common. Number one, we like to argue about everything, driving, food, music.
13: No, we don't. And number two, when things annoy us or they perplex us or just don't seem to make any sense, whether it's something in the news or in our personal lives, we go, really, no, really.
12: And then we have to find answers.
13: So we created a podcast called Really, No, Really. It's about finding the answers to all the things that make us go, really, no, really. Jerry Seinfeld wondered why they refused to make the stall door go all the way to the floor in a public bathroom, but he didn't get an answer. We did by reaching out to an expert.
12: And talking dogs, really? No, really? We spoke to the pet parent of a dog who's become a social media star to find out if pressing buttons on a soundboard with a paw or a nose is truly communicating or are they just showing off?
13: Competitive eaters, they don't chew during competitions. How about that?
12: Really? No, really?
13: That's what we heard. So we spoke to some of the biggest champions of the hot dog eats hot dog world of competitive eating to get the answer. And those are just a few of the things we'll explore on the Really Know Really podcast with Jason Alexander and Peter Tilden.
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16: Southbound 170 is pretty slow from Delmar to I-64. 44 westbound had some busy traffic between 141 and Antire. That's due to some earlier road work, but it looks like they've got it all picked up and traffic is starting to ease. Southbound 270 crowds at Ladue. It's busy at Manchester. I'm Joe Sonderman. That's the latest total traffic.
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15: Here's your weather impact forecast from 5 on your side. We'll have a partly cloudy sky tonight, and we expect temperatures to drop back into the mid-60s. Maybe a little patchy fog in some of the valleys. As we head into your Thursday and Friday, partly cloudy to at times mostly cloudy. Temperatures will be around 84, 85 degrees for the high on Thursday, but only close to 80 on Friday. There may be a few showers around, especially west and southwest of St. Louis, and especially on Friday. Weekend looks comfortable. That's your weather impact forecast. I'm Chief Meteorologist Sky Connell.
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23: you're very kind, but you know, Mark and I, we just dropped Mark Levin this morning. You know what? I'll tell you what, I'm going to put Ray on the other side when we do the other calls. Cause I want to delve into this more deeply. Linda, you know, you have had a chance, like for example, you've been best friends with John and Greg and Sarah. And you know, how many times have we had all these people on the radio show? And now the Burn Bags and Dan Bongino and Cash. And, you know, for me to devote that much time on getting to the bottom of what the media has simply ignored,

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13: 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News update.
15: Multiple reports that the U.S. and Iran have reached a deal to extend the ceasefire have not been confirmed by the White House. Today, Treasury Secretary Scott Bessent would only tell White House reporters that any deal would have to be subject to President Trump's approval. According to reports, the two countries have a 60-day memorandum of understanding that would reopen the Strait of Hormuz and start more intense negotiations on Iran's nuclear program. The southeast soaking is expected to continue as millions in the region hunker down for what could be days of thunderstorms. A level 1 out of 4 flash flood threat is in place for a corridor that stretches from eastern Kansas and parts of the Gulf Coast to the Atlantic coasts. The threat is expected to continue into the weekend. All three major averages are closing at record highs to end the day on Wall Street. It comes after reports that the U.S. and Iran had reached a deal to extend the ceasefire. Oil prices also pulled back, with West Texas Intermediate crude oil futures last trading below $89 a barrel, while Brent futures was trading about $93 a barrel. At the closing bell, the Dow Jones climbed 24 points to 50,668. The S&P 500 gained 43 points to 7,563, and the NASDAQ rose 242 points to 26,917. With 5 days to go until the primary election, Javier Becerra and Steve Hilton are still the favorites to advance in the race for California governor. Daniel Martindale has more.
16: That's according to the latest poll from the Public Policy Institute of California. Becerra, a Democrat, is favored by 23% of likely voters. Hilton, a Republican, is favored by 20% of likely voters. Billionaire Democrat Tom Steyer is in third place with 15% support. He's followed by Republican Riverside County Sheriff Chad Bianco with 13% support and former Democratic Congresswoman Katie Porter with 12% support. They're the only candidates polling in the double digits.
15: And tonight in San Antonio, it's game six of the NBA's Western Conference Finals. The Thunder lead the Spurs 3-2. I'm Chris Garagio.
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17: Another effort to overturn Missouri's congressional map has been thrown out. The NAACP had argued Missouri Governor Kehoe lacked the authority to call last year's special legislative session that resulted in the new congressional map. Following yesterday's arguments, the Missouri Supreme Court ruled Kehoe had the authority. A man is facing charges for an armed robbery at a school bus stop in St. Louis County.
18: Police say Calvin Davis and several others attacked and robbed a student right after they got off a school bus last week. Davis allegedly pointed a rifle at the student during the robbery. He's being held on a $30,000 bond. I'm Jackie O'Brien.
17: And the St. Louis Cardinals were swept by the Milwaukee Brewers, losing the series finale 2-1 yesterday. They host the Cubs tomorrow night. I'm Tom Nuller.
19: I'm Julian Edelman. That's Rob Gronkowski. And guess what, folks? We're teammates again. And we're going to welcome you guys all to Dudes on Dudes.
20: Dudes on Dudes.
19: That sounds a little weird, but that's what this is going to be. Roberto, what's Dudes on Dudes?
20: Well, I'm a dude, you're a dude, and Dudes on Dudes is our brand new show. 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
19: 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We'll get into the types of dudes. 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
20: A lot of different types of dudes. We got studs, wizards. 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
19: Or dudes, dude.
20: We got dogs.
19: 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Is Randy Moss a stud or a freak? Is Tom Brady a dog or a dudes, dude?
20: We're going to find out, Jules. New episodes drop every Thursday during the NFL season.
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23: Eastbound 270 showing some heavy traffic approaching the Canal Bridge. Westbound 64 slowed down Kings Highway most of the way through Big Bend. Westbound 64 at Prospect, a stalled vehicle's blocking the right lane. Traffic is jammed almost back to Wing Haven. Southbound 270 is heavy at Ladue and Manchester. Westbound 70 busy 79 through K. South 170 slowed Del Mar to 64. I'm Joe Sonderman. That's the latest total traffic.
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8: The White House is not confirming if there is a deal on the table with Iran to extend the ceasefire in spite of several reports. Treasury Secretary Scott Bessent, speaking to reporters from the White House press room today, praising President Trump's efforts.
9: President Trump has done something that no other administration is able to do. We have gotten the Iranians to talk about their nuclear program and to perhaps commit to not having one. That has never happened before. It had been off the table.
8: Bessent would only say any deal would have to be subject to President Trump's approval. The two countries reportedly have a 60-day memorandum of understanding that would reopen the Strait of Hormuz and start more intense negotiations on Iran's nuclear program. Meantime, President Trump is refiling his multi-billion dollar lawsuit over the Wall Street Journal's report on Jeffrey Epstein's birthday letter. The president suing its publisher and two journalists over a July 2025 report on a lewd birthday letter to Epstein featuring Trump's name. The president's first lawsuit was dismissed after a federal judge ruled he failed to plausibly allege the newspaper acted with actual malice. A former senior CIA officer with top security clearance is accused of stashing millions of dollars in gold bars in his home.
10: The New York Times says David Rush was arrested last week on federal charges of swindling the government out of tens of millions of dollars. Rush was a senior official with the CIA who had top secret security clearance. Court documents show the feds raided his Virginia home last week and found over 300 gold bars, $2 million in cash, and 35 luxury watches. The documents do not elaborate on how he acquired his fortune, but claim only that Rush received it for work-related expenses. I'm Mark Mayfield.
8: A high-profile Democrat says she is not running for president in 2028. Michigan Governor Gretchen Whitmer sharing the news in a recent interview with WJBK-TV, noting she looks forward to taking a break when she leaves the governor's office. I'm Jim Root.
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11: St. Louis's Lambert International Airport is getting a multi-million dollar grant. The $30 million grant's coming from the FAA to support major renovation plans at the airport. Officials say the funding would be used to replace the central utility plant and to restructure the airport into a single terminal. The Bank of America Plaza, a prominent office tower in downtown St. Louis, is set to go up for auction this summer. There's a starting bid of $2 million. The 30-story building on Market Street has faced financial challenges and increasing vacancy rates in recent years. And Missouri Governor Kehoe is rejecting calls for a special session to suspend the state's gas tax. Lawmakers wanted to pause the gas tax through the end of the year, but the governor was concerned it might affect jobs. I'm Tom Noller.
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13: Eastbound on 44 east of Miraz, there's a report of an accident. Westbound 70 crowds west of 170, there's an accident on the right-hand shoulder. It's just busy at the Rock Road. There was a crash at 141 that's been cleared. Southbound 270 is just busy at Manchester. Westbound 64, Kings Highway through Bellevue is heavy. Eastbound 64, 255 to 157 on the brakes. I'm Joe Sonderman. That's the latest total traffic.
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28: 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Today, my friends, I want to talk about this life of quiet desperation from a slightly different angle. The concept is, and I was asking myself profusely, especially the other day when I was at the bar, and you say, do you go to the bar and just get drunk? No, my wife and I go out and we eat and drink at bars, wherever we go, which restaurant, because we like to hear the chatter. The chatter's interesting to see what people's lives are all about. And, you know, we were really overhearing some crazy stuff last night and made me start thinking about, you know, the average person doesn't even believe that they're going to retire ever. It's not even in their conceptual possibilities. It's unbelievable. And they're like, they're going to work for the rest of their life is what they believe, or that somehow, some way, something's going to fall into their lap and it's going to change. I don't know, but there's no planning. There's no future. There's no preparation. So I got up this morning. I was thinking to myself this stuff. Well, I see how I see it, and I've been talking about it for 36 years now. I know I retired at 35 years of age, 34 years of age, actually. And how I was able to increase my passive streams of income every year after that seems so simple to me. You do this, you start producing some passive income, you continue to increase the amount of passive income, you get better at doing it, you get smarter at doing it, it gets easier. You start picking out stuff you like doing better than stuff you don't like doing. So you kind of corner the market with the stuff you enjoy. Continue to perfect that. You build into systems that eventually you have people managing that you don't manage. And so you have even bought yourself more free time, you know, because nothing's completely passive. When we say passive income, we're talking about stuff that takes very little amount of your personal time comparative getting up and going to work every day. But you can perfect even that and get it to where you do less and less and less. I've got some stuff I do almost nothing on. Now, like today, I'll be wrestling around with some stuff where one of my tenants, it's a commercial tenant, owes me back taxes. And we're disputing over whether they paid me the taxes or not. Well, you say, how can you be that confused? Well, because we get multiple bills coming from different locations, and I send them to the same billing company, and they bill them, and they pay them. And either I misrepresented how it should be billed, or they misrepresented how it should be billed. So now we have a dispute. So it's going to take me probably an hour on the phone with these people in writing. Boy, it's tough, an hour. But they give me money every single month, 12 months out of the year. So we take an hour here and there. That's human nature to get something wrong. But it's not like getting up and going to work every day and grinding it out and pushing the rock. So today I got up and I said, let me just look this up. You know, I love AI. AI's got an incredible amount of information, but absolutely no answers to questions. So what do you mean by that, Dell? They have all kinds of answers. They have the collective knowledge base, which in most cases can't answer the question. So here's one I ask. Why don't most people retire comfortably? Let's just go into this. It says, most people do not retire comfortably due to a combination of stagnant wages, failing to keep up with skyrocketing living costs, a lack of employer-sponsored pensions, and severe underestimation of long-term expenses like health care and inflation. So I look back at this, you know, and I say, most people are dying of stagnant wages. Well, I'm in the same world. Stagnant wages are not bothering me. In fact, stagnant wages are probably good at some of my businesses where I don't have to give people more money. But that's not how you retire. You don't retire on your employment income. That's not what you retire on. The stagnant wage just means that right now you're not living on as high on the hog as you'd like to be living. It has nothing to do with retirement. So that in itself is a lie. Well, then they say, well, because you don't have very much income, you don't have enough to save. Well, if you don't have enough to save, it's not because you don't make enough. You live on 50% of what you make, no matter what it is. If you had nothing, you'd live on nothing. If tomorrow the government taxed you 50% of everything you earn, which they do in New York State, you get income tax at 33%, Social Security and Medicare tax at 15%. That is 48%. State income tax is 12%, which is 50, 60% of everything you earn. Those people still survive. So if you live where you don't, let's say you only pay 15% in income taxes. You only pay 7% of Social Security because you're not the boss. You don't have to pay both sides. Now you're only paying 22%. These people are paying 50 to 60%. You should be able to live the same standard of living that they do and save 30%. But you're not doing that. You're blaming your failure to provide for yourself and your family on stagnant wages. It also says the employers don't provide pensions. The world has never provided pensions. Employers that did provide pensions did it because they paid you less money. In other words, pensions and money paid into the future is deferred compensation. You didn't get paid what you're worth today. In return, we'll pay you something in the future. Now, maybe they're gambling on you're going to die. You know what? We won't pay Bob today. We'll tell him we'll pay him when he's old. Maybe Bob would die and we won't have to pay him. Maybe that's how they figured it out. I don't know. All I know is that pensions didn't work. They never worked. Every pension program out there goes broke, and the ones that are still available are because they just keep upping the cost on the new people. It's a Ponzi scheme that just doesn't work. You are going to have to produce your own form of retirement. If you don't, you're not going to get there. So it goes on and reads, you know, here's the primary structural problems that we have. I like this one too. According to the recent data from the Federal Reserve, a striking 48% of Americans have less than $10,000 saved for retirement. 48% of Americans. Come on, guys. I can't even believe that number. Have less than $10,000. Roughly 26% have nothing saved at all. Wow. Just let that one sink in for a second. Less than $10,000, 48%. That's mind-boggling, right? So it goes on and it wants to get into the structural deficiencies of our system. Sounds almost like communists, doesn't it? Socialists. The shift to the 401k companies largely abandoned traditional pensions, which provided guaranteed lifetime monthly payouts, and shifted the burden of savings entirely onto the individual worker through voluntary 401k plans. How is it not ever the problem of the retiree? Because my company's paying me money, okay? I know my uncle retired, my aunt retired as teachers. They get teacher pensions, so there's somebody paying their plan. And it says that the real problem is when they took pensions away and started 401ks. 401ks do not work. I've talked to you about this for 36 years. They do not work. They do not work. They do not work. They are not logical. And yet, they made everybody out there believe they were going to be their savior. And it was just a way to get you to allow them to take away pensions. Many employers, particularly small businesses or service industries companies, do not offer workplace retirement accounts, locking workers out of the easiest vehicle for automatic savings. In other words, some small businesses don't carry 401k accounts and IRA, or don't count, it's, I guess, 401k accounts, retirement accounts. They don't match. They don't have it. And again, if you're a small business person, you can't afford to do all that stuff. So again, whose fault is it? Well, it doesn't really matter. Whose problem is it is yours. Let's take a short break. We'll come back and discuss this further and see if there's anything you can do to fix this problem. We'll be right back with the Del Wamsley Radio Show.
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5: I'm Jeff Davis with Just a Thought. This is a big story as reports of negotiations over President Trump's lawsuit involving the IRS and leaked tax info. The amount they wanted was $10 billion. Now, whenever people hear settlement, there's usually an assumption that settling automatically saves money. But in politics, it kind of depends on who you believe. Supporters of settlement say long legal battles are expensive. It's true. Attorneys cost money. Appeals can stretch on almost indefinitely. Critics say paying a large settlement doesn't save money if taxpayers ultimately absorb the cost. But in this case, President Trump isn't getting a dime of that money because he wants the $1.8 billion they settled on to go into a fund called the Anti-Weaponization Fund, so people who believe they are victims of political lawfare can get some help. Governments have enormous resources to go up against a citizen who can lose everything in the process. This helps level the playing field a little bit. Americans care about whether systems work. Is it a good idea? Well, again, it depends on who you ask. Just a thought. I'm Jeff Davis.
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28: 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Today, I'm just digging in deep, pushing the finger in the sore. There's a wound, and I've got my fingers stuck inside the wound, and I'm just spinning it around and pushing on it, making it hurt worse. Why am I doing that? Because something's got to wake you up here. There's just no chance of you surviving retirement if you don't start doing something about it. Man, you're brutal. Yeah, you know what? The older I get, the more I realize I should have been more brutal. I've mellowed with age, and the reality is I probably shouldn't have, because I leave you guys where you have no way to retire. I didn't save some of you. Some of you I did. Some of you made the changes, and man, now you're living life great, traveling all over the world, doing things you want to do, doing what you want, when you want, with whomever you want. It's a beautiful thing. And more importantly, having the money to do it with all that time. Yes, you're all going to eventually quit your job. You're going to get fired. Something's going to happen. You're going to be old, and you're not going to be able to work anymore, but you're not going to have any money. that which could be the most freeing point of your life is going to be the most problematic point of your life. One of the things it talks about here is that people fall for the illusion, the magic number illusion. And they think the retirement is a number that they can get to. They can save up to really quickly. You know, I didn't do it when I was younger. I'll just get on it right away and push it through. So the magical number used to be $1 million. If you could save $1 million, the retirement people tell you can pull 4% return on your money, 4% on $1 million.

$30,000 is $40,000 a year. That with your Social Security added to it, you can probably scrape by, get along, survive, live modestly. Okay? The problem is two-part on the magic number illusion. Number one, 58% of the people, or whatever they just said a minute ago, what was that number? It was unbelievable. Here it is. 48% of Americans have less than $10,000. Well, you know, a million is 1,000,000. You've got 10,000. You've got 10 of those 1,000,000. You've got 10. You only need 990 more. It's kind of like when I asked a billionaire, you know, do you think I could ever be a billionaire? And he said, well, what do you have? I said, well, I have 40 million. And this is a long time ago. So when I said that, I thought it was a lot. And he goes, 40 million. He goes, okay, well, there's 1,000 million to a million. You have 40. You only need 960 more. Like, what? You don't realize how far away you are from the goal until you actually sit down and figure it out. And to wake up one day and realize that you've got 10 and you need 990 more, that's a long road to hoe, right? Now, let's say you've got more than that. Let's say you've got 50 or 100, let's say 500,000. You're still halfway there. You're only halfway there. It took you to work from 20 to, let's say, 50 or 60 to have a half a million. And you need another half a million. Just there's not enough time left, right? Now, a lot of financial planners are telling you need to work till you're 70 or 75. You know, 75 is now the new 64. People are living longer. They should work longer is the new thing they're rolling out there for you because they have no answer. They have no solution to this problem. They're just going to come up with more garbage. The second part, according to this little article here, actually just an AI rebut, it's not an article. It says that the $1 million target has now come $1.46 million. So in other words, people who thought they only had to get up to was $1 million, now they have to get up to 1.46 to even be in the same moderately poor position that people reckon they would be in when they've retired. So it just doesn't seem like it works. So what are the reasons they're saying this happens? Well, one of them is because people start too late. They start late because, number one, they have student debt. That's a big one. You go out there and put a couple hundred thousand dollars down on student debt, and everything you're doing for the first 10 years of your life is paying that stuff off for 15 or 20. You never get started doing anything. That is problematic. I could see that. Said then early raids, people pull their money out of the retirement funds for things they want. Hey, honey, let's get a house. Well, we have some retirement funds we could pull from. Okay, let's pull from the retirement funds and buy ourselves a home. Okay, so now we got kids. Well, we need a second car. Well, let's go to the retirement funds and pull it out for a second car. So the retirement, and this really is defined by the problem of believing that retirement is a pile of money. You build up the pile of money, and then you stop working and you live off the pile of money, and your goal in life becomes die before the pile of money is gone. That's really the retirement plan in America. As opposed to, hey, let's build some passive streams of income. And if we build the passive streams of income up, we say, you know what, honey, we've got enough income coming in now from our passive streams of income. The wealth is still there. Instead of digging into the wealth and messing up our wealth and our retirement, let's just take some of the streams of income this month or two or three and put down down payment, buy a car. Or same thing on a home. Let's take some of the cash flow out of the streams of income and put it down and buy ourselves a home and then pay the payments on the home, as opposed to destroying your passive streams of income by selling them or digging into them or whatever. Now, they're really talking about the 401ks and IRAs and stuff like that. They're pulling cash out of them, but the same thing would be true. And then they get stuck. I get stuck on raising their kids, and I see that everybody wants their kids to have everything. And in our society today, kids are more competitive, even parents are. You know, all my friends have this, why can't I have this syndrome? And I just see it in our kids, even raising the grandkids, and us
my wife, I should say, raising the grandkids with the kids. Each grandkid gets 20 presents, 50 presents at each birthday. And then they get in between, like this week we just bought a few more things for them just to keep them interested and a few more things to keep them interested. It's like nonstop buying for these kids. These kids in our generation, in this generation, are maximally oversupplied with stuff. You know, when we were kids, we played in boxes. Now they have to have electronics. I mean, full-blown computers for four 1-year-old kids are playing with electronics now. 2-year-old kids have their own computers. They have their own simulated phones. I mean, I can't even go there, man. I'm sorry. I'm just going to break up. I see it. And, you know, I know that it's not my place to say no to all these things, because that's what my wife wants, and that's what her kids want, and that's what her grandkids get. To me, it just seems like a waste. I see everybody doing it, and I see everybody broke. She's just lucky I'm not that guy, that I'm the guy that does have passive streams of income. I do have a future for all of us to be protected. Maybe you don't have someone in your family that's doing that. Maybe you should. Maybe it's time. Let's take a break. We'll come back. I got some interesting stuff here that we want to share with you. We'll be right back with the Del Wamsley Radio Show.

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12: There may be a few showers around, especially west and southwest of St. Louis, and especially on Friday. Weekend looks comfortable. That's your weather impact forecast. I'm Chief Meteorologist Sky Connell.
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19: 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I wanted to give you guys a heads up. The world has changed, and lifestyles has to change with it. So we did some market research the last couple of weeks. 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They go to all kinds of things. So what we've done and to try to get into the real world here is we've started doing podcasts. And I don't know if you noticed yet or not, but the radio shows are being turned into podcasts. There's actually being videotaped. 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And when I interview people, they're online also, so you can see them, you can see myself. 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I'll give you a few names here, because I asked them to tell me where these things are at. I said YouTube. 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So our stuff is on all of those locations if you want to go dig it up. So every radio show, if the radio station in your area disappears, you can go to those podcasts and get the radio show. It's just a matter that AM radio is dying, it appears. I hate to say that, but you know, we're all old. I'm old. And the world's changing. I woke up, there's a book out there called Somebody Move My Cheese. And sure enough, they moved my cheese because the listenership to the radio shows has fallen off. And that's why we were doing the survey and so forth to see if it really was or whatever. And the reality is that I was talking to some people the other day, just to give you an idea how sad this is. A guy said, you know, I had a hard time raising capital. I go, well, really, how many people on your list? He goes, oh, I've got about, you know, 3,000 people on my list. I go, get out of here. You should raise that capital instantly. He goes, well, I haven't done a capital raise for 10, 15 years. The last time I did a deal. And I said, really? I said, do you realize that most of those people are dead? Think about it. They come and join lifestyles between 45, 55, 65 years of age. Then 10 or 15 years, they've been investing and retiring. And now you're going back to those people that are in their 70s and saying, hey, do you want to start the whole cycle again, getting some more deals and make a lot of money? And they're going, dude, you're calling for Bill. Bill's gone. You know, it's over. And I hate to be so morbid about this. So we're going to change. So we're going to start moving most of our materials to podcasts. And we're going to have different kinds of podcasts, interview podcasts, educational podcasts, radio podcasts. We still have some radio show type podcasts. And we'll have radio shows that the radio shows we do will also be on the podcast, so you can get to those. All this material is going to be there. But the bottom line is we have to start catching up with the times. So where can you find us? YouTube, Spotify, Apple Podcasts, and iHeartRadio. That's where you'll be able to find us. Having said that, moving on. So why don't most people do something about the retirement shortfall before it's too late? I asked AI that, You know, like I said, AI's got all the answers, but none of the solutions. It says most people do not fix the retirement shortfall early because human psychology naturally prioritizes immediate survival over distant needs. Complex financial choices cause decision paralysis, and everyday expenses leave no extra cash. Whew. Boy, those are a lot of really good technical excuses, right? There's an excuse in there for everybody. You pick whichever one you like. It goes on and says the behavioral and structural reasons people delay action falls into four main categories. Number one, psychological blind spots. Present day bias. The human brain values immediate rewards, buying groceries, fixing a car, taking a vacation, over abstract rewards 30 years in the future. That's true. I understand that. I have a problem with abstract future goals just by eating. You know, if I eat well today, I'll look good tomorrow. But I could eat great today. I got to eat all kinds of stuff and enjoy this wonderful dinner and lots of nice drinks. It's just a matter of discipline. And somebody told me when I was a young kid one time, I don't know where I heard it, if I read it in a book or what, but it stuck with me my entire life. It was something along these lines. I'm going to try to make it up in my mind to remember it. It was the level of your success is directly related to your ability to put off gratification into the future. And I took that to mean a lot of things. First of all, when I was a fat kid, by putting off delaying the gratification of eating a lot of food and carbohydrates and you know, just too many calories and being fat into the future. So I learned the discipline of controlling my caloric intake. And then I learned the discipline of controlling what I ate to become more athletic and muscular and able to do better feats of strength and speed and whatever it was. So those kinds of disciplines I learned. Educational discipline. Do your studies. Get your grades. Move up, win awards, blah, blah, blah. All of that was discipline. And once I learned discipline, it was easy to move discipline from one issue to another issue. Going on down the line, one of the greatest issues of discipline, believe it or not, and this is AM radio, so I know I can't say too much about this, but I will just sort of graze on the outside of it and let you guys chew your way in. And that is picking out your first spouse, you know, when you go out there and you're young, and I was a young lad once, my biggest and greatest goal in life was to go score, you know, call it no other way. I can't think of a more absolute positive way to say it that isn't nasty. But we wanted to score. We wanted to go out there and conquer and to obtain and to enjoy. The problem is, many kids conquered, obtained, and enjoyed themselves right into a kid in their teens, right into diseases in their 20s and 30s, you know, to where they were conquering and enjoying so often with so many different people that the diseases got to them. So you have unwanted children, you have unwanted diseases, and you have problems. And then you have psychological problems. I mean, you have a kid when you're 18 years old, 17, 16 years old. That kid follows you for the rest of your life. Sure, you love your kid. I know that. But your life has been altered. Your possibilities for the future have been altered radically. Or if at least nothing else made them more difficult. So the choices you make to put off that instantaneous gratification need to go out there and score, or that instantaneous gratification need to go out there and eat, or that instantaneous gratification disease to go out there and do drugs, to have a good time, to feel good right now. I remember when we were kids, everything was about, hey, can we get booze? Can we get drugs? Can we get stuff? Can we party? Hey, man, can you party hard? How hard can you party? You almost proud that you woke up sick as a dog the next day. Man, that was a good one, huh? As you get older, you go, man, why did I do all this stuff? Because you're dumb, you're young. Well, the same thing happens with retirement. You wake up in your 60s and 70s, you go, why did I blow that money? In fact, I was walking around the other day at the office, and I was looking, I go, why did we buy all this? It was like, blew my mind how much stuff. And I do it at my house, too. I walk around the house, and I look at stuff and go, why do we have all this stuff? What did we do? Why did we do this? And it's just, there's those moments of desire. You want something, and you get it because you can. And instead of saying, I can't, putting some money aside, saving for retirement, investing correctly, saving your time for things like learning how to invest as opposed to using your time for watching TV, right? And man, I'll tell you what, the TV and the internet, and it can suck your brain right out of your body. It really can, to where there's no time for anything else. And you have so much time in a day if you just prioritize it. Even if you have that bone-crushing job, there's still enough time to do good things in your life. But you don't. Why? Because of the present moment bias. What a great saying. Present moments bias. We'll be right back with the Del Wamsley Radio Show.
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19: 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Today we've been discussing why aren't people saving for the future? Why are they not retiring having enough money to retire even later in life? Whereas really all I've been teaching for a long time is you can retire early in life. I'm now discussing why are people not even retiring late in life. And I brought up an AI question to ask, why is that? Why don't people do something about their retirement shortfall before it's too late? And this is what it regurgitated back to me. It says there are psychological blind spots. The first one we covered last segment, which was present bias. We'd rather have the money now and spend the money now than we would in the future. The second one is optimization bias. Optimism bias. I knew that didn't sound right. Optimism bias. Those people are optimistic that the future will be better than it will be today, that they're going to make more money, they're going to inherit some wealth, they're going to work longer, they're going to be more creative. They have a false sense of security that life will take care of itself somehow. The next one is the ostrich effect. Facing a massive financial shortfall causes severe anxiety, leading people to avoid looking at their account balances or calculating their actual retirement needs. Man, I don't know how many people I've met in my life couldn't tell you how much money they have in the bank. It's mind-boggling. Couldn't tell you what their balance is on their home. In other words, our home is worth X and our balance is Y and our net worth is this. They don't know that number. They just put their head in the sand. They just exist. They make payments into the pure oblivion, not knowing where the payments are going, what they're doing, etc., etc., etc. It goes on and says another reason why people don't do anything about it is because the complexity of choice overload. What does that mean? Financial literacy gaps. The shift from a simple pension to complex 401ks and IRAs require people to understand compounding interest, asset allocation, and tax law. 100% of their take-home pay. People don't understand that. Let alone do they understand any of the stuff that I teach on how to become financially free through

0: pretty big guy, used to be a bodybuilder, take some sense of myself, you know, look and presence, and don't want to look like an idiot. And I looked like a complete idiot. I mean, little skinny, little wimpy guys and big, fat, out of shape guys could just whirl around like whirling dervishes and stick to the music and do all the fancy footwork and everything. And I said, man, I'm determined I'm going to learn this. And the first thing I found was I didn't even know the words. We're going to do a rock step, and we're going to do a this and a that. And they were throwing these words at me, and I'm like, man, what does this mean? He said, well, just do that. I go, but I don't even know what that is. And then they'd show me and go, okay, I'm going to remember from one time you told me what that means, let alone the next level, understanding, knowing the words. From knowing the words, you got to go to knowing what the words are supposed to mean to you. This means we're going to learn this to put into this routine, in this step, into that routine, et cetera, et cetera. But then you next had to learn how to do it. So now you had to have the skill level to actually make those steps. And I had to learn the steps, and you do it very slowly, and you do it to a some type of a thing that keeps the beat, you know, there's a name for it, I forgot it right now. But it goes click, clock, click, clock, click, clock. And you start learning steps to timing. And then, okay, you know, doing that. Then the guy goes to you and says, well, that's pretty good. Okay, you're doing the steps, but they're not in the song. You're not following the song. The song said to do this, then to do that, and then it's faster, and it's slower, and it's this, that. I mean, gee, many crickets. There was so many levels of understanding that I had to work through. It took me about a year and a half to learn how to dance. And when I got to the other end, it was so much fun to do it. And it was so commonsensical that this is, wow, yeah, this is it. We'll just do that. And it's great and blah, blah, blah. I understand how hard it is to learn this stuff. If you don't know it, I get it. You're going to have to come in and learn some words. Then you're going to have to learn what the words mean and where they fit into the whole picture. You don't even understand how to learn the picture until you learn the words, because you can't describe what you're seeing in the picture, right? And with all that, I get that. It's just scary, but you got to do it. And you learn it. You learn things your entire life. It's never too late to start learning something, right? So you just got to take it on. Right now, I'm going back to playing guitar again. I haven't done it in a long time. Been busy with stuff. And now that I'm picking it back up, it's like, you know, I'm watching the videos of people playing guitar, and I'm learning as much from watching the videos as I am actually practicing it. The practicing is just getting so my fingers can stretch out and reach the places that my brain said that they should reach, but they can't reach and hold the strings down strong enough to where they don't buzz and this and that. But watching the video, saying, hey, I remember that, man, that was pretty cool. If I could just do that again, you know. So you start practicing, and you practice, practice, practice. But you're actually still learning, learning, learning. It's just the way this stuff works. You're going to have to get out there and do that. The next one's even more profound, and that is systematic inertia. Passive friction. Unless an employer automatically enrolls a worker into a retirement plan, the physical paperwork and setup process create a barrier that people perpetually push off to the next week. Well, that's simple. Filling out a little paperwork to get into a 401k plan. Going out there and locating, evaluating, negotiating, contracting, raising the money, financing, closing a deal. All of that is light years more complicated than filling out the paperwork for a 401k. So I understand. I get where you're at. I also get that I've been retired since I was 34 years old. I've gone all over the world.
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